Go placidly amid the noise and haste, and remember what peace there may be in silence. As far as possible without surrender, be on good terms with all persons. Speak your truth quietly and clearly, and listen to others, even the dull and ignorant. They too have their story. Avoid loud and aggressive persons. They are vexations to the spirit. If you compare yourself with others, you may become vain and bitter, for always there will be greater and lesser persons.

Enjoy your achievements as well as your plans. Keep interested in your own career. However humble, it is a real possession in the changing fortunes of time. Exercise caution in your business affairs, for the world is full of trickery. But let this not blind you to what virtue there is. Many persons strive for high ideals, and everywhere life is full of heroism. Be yourself. Especially do not feign affection. Neither be cynical about love. For in the face of all aridity and disenchantment, it is as perennial as the grass. Take kindly the counsel of the years, gracefully surrendering the things of youth. Nurture strength of spirit to shield you in sudden misfortune, but do not distress yourself with imaginings. Many fears are born of fatigue and loneliness. Beyond a wholesome discipline, be gentle.

Therefore, be at peace with God, whatever you conceive him to be, and whatever your labors and aspirations in the noisy confusion of life, keep peace with your soul, with all its sham, drudgery, and broken dreams. It is still a beautiful world. Be careful. Strive to be happy.

Yes, it is. It is indeed a rainy one as well. It is raining in some parts of beautiful San Lucia. Well, I know it's raining in Castries, especially where I am located at the moment. Don't know what it looks like in your area, but I know it has been raining from yesterday. Not a heavy rain, just a little brief shower from time to time. But the rain is always needed. How you doing, St. Lucia? How you doing, Solid FM family? Hope you're having a great Friday morning so far. God bless you. Welcome to the program, Champagne in the Morning on a beautiful Friday morning. It is the 28th day of the month of August. Yes, in 3 days' time, we will be saying farewell to the month of August. And we are going to be going into the buzz. Tuesday, for that matter, will be the 1st of September. Can you imagine? It was just a few days ago that we were celebrating Emancipation Day, and it is already 1 month later. We're going into the buzz, yes. And I know some people are loving that time of the year when we get into the buzz. It's getting closer to Christmas. It's just a spectacular time of the year, Christmas is. So I know some people are going to be having a good time going into the buzz. Yes, some people love it. I know I love it, especially when it approaches Christmas. Special good morning to you. Happy birthday to those of you celebrating on this special day. May God bless you on your special day. And those of you celebrating in whatever other celebrations. Let's give the great God above thanks and praise for just another beautiful Friday.

0: Amen and amen. Always we need to give the great God above thanks and praise for another beautiful, beautiful day as He, and only He allows us to be here on another gorgeous looking day.
1: Lord, today,
0: let us pray.
1: It is Friday, the 28th day of August. Thank you for giving me the strength to reach another day. I may not know what tomorrow holds, but I know you are already there. Guide me through every moment, protect me from harm, and give me a grateful heart. Bless my family with good health and happiness. May this Friday bring peace, progress, joy, renewed faith, and countless reasons to smile. Amen.
0: And amen. The church says amen and amen. It is the 20th day, and we are going to be going into the La Rose Festival this coming Sunday. So this morning we will play you a few La Rose songs. Vive La Rose! Vive La Rose! La Rose is something that I grew up around. We used to have it in the Marshall community. Yes, we did. And it used to be very nice. And we used to have it at the Parish Center, the Marshall Parish Center. And I remember me going there and dancing around the table and getting arrested several times. And you know, when you do get arrested, you have to pay. They take you in a corner and then you have to pay. And if you steal something like a sweet candy, you have to pay. It was just a good time. So we will go into playing a little bit of music, but before that, we must ring the bell again. This time is for our beautiful Julian Alfred, who seek revenge. Yes, she did seek revenge yesterday over this other young lady who's very quick, and she edged Julian Alfred a few days ago. I think it was Tuesday. And, you know, Julian Alfred said that she got out of the blocks. She did not get out of the blocks very well, and she was looking forward for the rematch. And indeed, the rematch was yesterday. And our beautiful Julian Alfred, boy, she inch was just the closest finishes ever. But our Julian Alfred got it. So I'm very pleased to say to her again, congratulations. You're making us proud every time. You know, the thing about Julian Alfred, when she loses, I come here and congratulate her because I know she's very determined. And we need to encourage her even if she doesn't place at all, if she comes in third, fourth, fifth, which she has not come in third, fourth, fifth. But we must continue to show her strength and let her know that she has an entire nation rallying behind her, come high or low. Doesn't matter if she wins or not, we are still going to support her. And I think this is what drives her. She knows that there's 180,000 souls right there with her every time she hits the tracks, especially myself. It's as if I am there with her all the time. So I'm happy that she edged out this wooden girl yesterday. And let me allow you to listen to the race yesterday.
2: 100 meters champion at the Olympic Games. She knows she needs to improve her start. That's where she has been losing her races. The last three meetings against Jefferson Woodard have all been lost by a start. Amy Hunt, having the season of her life, four gold medals from the European Championships, and how impressive was finishing second in Lausanne last weekend. Chloe Hobbs from New Zealand, the national champion and Commonwealth Games champion in Glasgow, goes in eighth. And then listen to the roar from the home crowd for Geraldine Letizia Frey, Swiss national champion, set a lifetime best on this track in July. So the main names here, Tina Clayton goes in lane three, Melissa Jefferson, unbeaten for nearly 2 years in four. There is Sherry Richardson, her training partner in five. Julie Alfred goes in six. Amy Hunt in lane seven. Amy Hunt also looking to improve her start. She says the more confident she is, the better she starts a race. Pinching herself, she says, at the thought of being in such illustrious company. meeting record 10.65, Elaine Thompson Hera. Women's 100 meters. Really good start from Julian Alfred this time, but Melissa adjusted when he's also into a running. Kerry Richards has got nowhere. Julian Alfred taking it to Melissa with it. Is this the first win? Yes, it is! Alfred gets it on the line, 10.69. Well, well, well. We mentioned the start. We'll look at the reaction times. Hannah Pats can bring them in just a moment. But Julian Alfred, give her credit, she was very generous to Melissa Jefferson-Wood for the recent defeat. She has been given it. It's 10.70. She's lowered her own national record, and she said, I know I need to start better. Jefferson-Wood repaid the compliment with generous applause there, but that's her first defeat for almost 2 years. And look at that gap, 10.70. It went down to the thousands, and the gap to Richardson in third is huge. Clayton and then Hunt, Liston and Smith. But what a way to respond, Hannah. Julian Alfred gets the revenge.
0: Indeed, and we need to ring the bell again for our beautiful Julian Alfred. I never call her Juju. I don't like this Juju stuff. Whoever calls her that way, that's up to them. I mean, everyone has their own way of describing who she is. But I love calling her by a biological name. Julian Alfred, six revenge. Now, for those of you that didn't remember the Olympics in the Olympics in 2024, this young lady, the same Melissa Wooden, was the one that edged out Julian Alfred at the 200. Do you remember the 200? And no one has beaten her since in all of 2 years. And a few days ago, Tuesday to be exact, she edged out Julian Alfred. Julian Alfred admitted that she didn't get out of the blocks the way she wanted to. And she smiled about it, but she said that, you know, even if she smiled, she was not happy about it. So, you know, this is one of the most determined young ladies on earth. She knew that she made a mistake on Tuesday. That's when she was beat by Melissa Wooden. And she came back to make sure that she got out of the blocks way much better this time. And guess what? She won. She beat up Melissa Wooden. It was not a, you know, but a win is a win. She beat her at the line. And Melissa Wooden was not happy at all. Our Julian Alfred is vibrant. She's quick. She's just, I think we have another gold medal coming at the next Olympics in 2 years' time. She's still going to be hungry. She's still going to be fit, muscular, well-toned. Our beautiful Julian Alfred, she have no idea how much love I have for her as a St. Lucian. I continue to speak about Julian Alfred up here. And all of St. Lucia should be proud. I know we are, but we should show it every time that she doesn't win. You know what I mean? It should be on the news that she lost, but she had 180,000 souls rallying with her in good times and bad times. So the revenge is good. This is what I continue to speak about competition. On Tuesday, Melissa Wooden celebrated, jumping up and down because she had won. And our beautiful Julian Alfred, well, she was okay. She was not distraught, but she said she did not get out of the blocks in the way that she would like to. But you could tell, she gave a smile. But I know she was not happy on the inside. This is what competition is all about. When you win, you're happy. You're jubilant. When you lose, you're sad. You don't want to have it. This is just the way it is. It's competition. Same thing goes for politics. This is why I continue to say this. And yesterday when I played that little clip with the Prime Minister, you know, being funny, in his statement or remarks where he pointed out that the polling division, where he said four votes. In there, four votes. And he joked about it. This is humor. This is humor. I would have done the same thing. If you happen to get into the same area where someone, your opponent got four votes, you'll make fun about it. This is competition. People need to understand that. There's no good faith in defeat. When you defeat it, you don't feel good about it. When you win, you're happy. This is why people go the extra mile to make sure they work out, they train hard, they campaign hard to win. It's the bottom line. There's no joy in losing. In no competition at all. You go to a domino competition and you lose, you don't want to, you're not having it. First is what matters. The winner, the champion. So again, congratulations to our beautiful Julian Alfred, who won yesterday and who had taken revenge on Melissa Wooden. And Melissa Wooden had not been beaten in all of 2 years. And our proud Julian Alfred did it again yesterday. So there's one more main race to go for the year, I think. I think it's in Japan, I think, if I'm not mistaken. I think it's in Japan or Zurich, not Zurich. I think it's in Japan. And that is the final diamond for the year. That may be somewhere in October, I think it is. I'll have to research what dates. So we'll be looking at this one very closely. And it'll be really sweet if our Julian Alfred would take the final diamond and come home and celebrate Christmas. It would be great. She's indeed a beautiful, beautiful ambassador for St. Lucia. And I'll say something. I think Julian Alfred has caused a whole lot of visitors to continue to visit our beautiful country. I think so. Because this is athletics. This is a huge event. This is a world event. And people from all over the world, you saw that place yesterday, how packed it was. Thousands of people just staring down at just this one race. The women's competition has become the favorite now. People don't even pay attention to the men's competition anymore. Isn't that something? You remember the days of Usain Bolt, where everyone was looking forward, especially Caribbean people, looking forward for those races, especially the finals. Not anymore. The men's competition is non-existent. All the focus and attention is paid on the ladies' track and field, 200 meters, 400 meters, and especially the 100 meters. And it's so beautiful to have one of our own in the center of it all, one of our own, this little island nation called St. Lucia, all the way down in the south end of the Caribbean. And this is where the fastest female in the world, not in the Caribbean, not in the Western Hemisphere, in the world, fastest. And then every time the medal ceremony, our flag goes up and this beautiful national anthem of St. Lucia is played. You know how deep that is? You know how beautiful this is? I don't think our people are starting to understand that, to take this in, you know, the way it's supposed to be taken in. This is serious. This is beautiful. And we owe it to one person. Just this one magnificent lady who goes out there and runs for a country. Small island nation, St. Lucia. She runs for us. She doesn't run for herself anymore. She runs for St. Lucia. And you heard it from herself, from her own lips. She said she loves being home. This is a home. She's not good. I love this girl so much just because of the fact that she loves her own land. She loves St. Lucia. She continues to say it. She will not trade St. Lucia for anywhere else. Nowhere. And this is great stuff. Let's see if I could get the interview. There was a short interview, I think. Did I save this? A short, yeah, there it is.
3: Yeah, like I said, I feel amazing, and the goal remains the same, to go out there and win and to just have fun. And, you know, like I've been doing all season, just really focusing on myself and, you know, just what I came here to do, and the goal remains the same.
4: Thank you very much, Julian.
3: Yeah, like I said, I feel amazing, and the goal remains the same, to go out there and win and to just have fun. And, you know, like I've been doing all season, just really focusing on myself and, you know, just what I came here to do, and the goal remains the same.
4: Thank you very much.
0: A young lady on a mission. The goals remain the same. And what are the goals? To go out there and win and dominate and show the world that I'm from the Caribbean. That I'm from a small country in the Caribbean called St. Lucia, and I'm indeed the fastest female on earth. And I'm making my country proud every time I hit those tracks. Boy, this lady. And you know, it is really a good thing that the government realized that this young lady needs to be made an ambassador to her country, and they did this early. This was great stuff. Why was she made an ambassador? Because she's out there. She's the one that's running. She's the gold medalist, an Olympic gold medalist. So when she is an ambassador for her country, everywhere she goes, the name St. Lucia resonates with the people there, in the media, those in attendance, and all across the world. And for that reason, I believe there's a slight percentage of visitors continuing to come to St. Lucia. And I spoke about this a couple of months ago, where we are seeing an increase in visitor arrivals coming to St. Lucia during the off-season. And I don't want you to take my word for it. I want you to ask taxi drivers, not those that are just getting involved in the business. Seasonal taxi drivers, veterans, those that have been there a long time, and ask them about what they are seeing in regards to the off-season visitor arrivals. Make sure you include that, the off-season visitor arrivals. Those are the months from May, June, July, August, September, where about maybe 10, 15 years ago, nothing happens. Everything is dead, no one comes in until the winter months. Not these days, not over the last couple of years. We have seen visitors coming in all the time throughout the months, especially during the off-season. That is remarkable. And if you don't want to ask a taxi driver or a veteran in that business, you could go to SLASPA and ask them. Let them give you the numbers during the off-season for over the last couple of years. Visitors are loving St. Lucia. They are coming to St. Lucia. I think Julian Alfred has something to do with it. I think St. Lucia in itself, which is our natural beauty, has something to do with it. I think our hospitality, meaning our people, are so warm and friendly, has something to do with it. We are not there yet. We have a long way to go. There's a lot of things that we need to put together, put in place, to continue to attract visitors to come to this beautiful country. And I have a whole list of them. And I think if we work on those things, you have no idea the amount of people that would be coming to St. Lucia. We'll be playing a little bit of La Rose songs in a little while, but let's do a little, just a little politics. I heard that the government is full steam ahead regarding the new airport terminal. And there's a lot of conversations about the amount of monies that is going to be put into the project. And I heard the leader of the opposition make a mention that his bid, or the amount of money that had allocated or was going to be allocated to bring about the project, was $190 million, somewhere in that area. And he's saying now that it is $400 million. Now, I'm not going to go into the numbers at this time. When I get back from the United States, because I'm going to be out for about a week next Monday. When I get back, I'm going to get some numbers, and we're going to discuss the numbers right here. Understand? Because I knew there were separate loans when the United Workers Party-led administration was bringing about the airport.

the Bank of St. Lucia, I think, and also the World Bank, a series of various banks or lending institutions that had all put all of those monies together. And it had amounted to a significant amount. I think it had come up to about 300 plus million US. Now, don't quote me because I need to get all those numbers together to bring about the actual fact or the actual amount of what the new airport terminal building was going to cost 5-6 years ago, as opposed to what it's going to be costing today. And then we're going to talk about those numbers. But I don't want to delve down into the numbers game. All I know that St. Lucia, not right now, not last year, not 5 years ago, not 10, about 15 or 20 years ago needed a new airport terminal building. Not yesterday, not the day before, not 5 years ago, not 10, not 20 years ago, in my estimation, St. Lucia needed a new airport development terminal building. Brand new. Now, there's the tower is ongoing. It looks like it's nearly completed. Maybe I think the structure in itself is I think they have gone to the top of the end of the top of the structure. Maybe what has to be put in is the equipment on the inside, have it painted, blah, blah, blah. So maybe that might go into next year. But if you ask me, this beautiful island, one that relies on tourism, is needing of a new airport terminal building. Now, excuse me. I heard a government minister, I don't know if it was the Minister of Tourism from Antigua or St. Kitts, one of the ministers a few months ago, speaking about why are the Caribbean government spending so much money on airport terminal buildings. And I don't remember the exact conversation, but I tend to want to agree with him to a certain level when he spoke about the passengers are going through for just a short time. And why is it that the governments need to spend $400-600 million on an airport terminal? I don't remember the content of the conversation, but I remember listening to him about 4 or 5 months ago. And I wanted to agree with him a little in some regard because I don't see the reason for all of that money. Yes, we could build us a beautiful structure, but it doesn't have to be extravagant in terms of, I don't know if we have that kind of traffic. But let's see how it is. You still need to build something futuristic, you know, big enough, you know, made it more available enough for the next 10, 15, 20 years, but it does not mean that it has to be humongous. You know that kind of thing? It has to be accommodating. All of the amenities should be put in place, I agree. But does it have to be humongous, gigantic, something that covers all of Castries? I don't know. I tend to agree with him. I'll try to get made that clip and listen to it again or even have to play it up here. And to see if you would agree in regards to we don't need, I have a little itch in my throat, so my voice is a little groggy. So this is what it is, but I know we definitely need an airport terminal building, the one that is current has been there for over 30 years. As a matter of fact, 33 years to be exact. It came about in 1993, and we are in 2026. So this is 33 years. That's a long time. It has lived its expectations. It has served us well. I must admit, it has served us well and continue to serve us. But it has lived its beyond its expectation. It has been overwhelmed. It's just a little too small at the moment. It doesn't have all the modernized amenities that it should be. A new airport terminal has, especially in the time we're living in, like the jet bridges and the brand new carousels and space and toilets and everything. So we definitely need one. So the government is looking forward. I heard some conversation regarding the airport terminal building. When is it going to commence? I don't know. I don't have any details on that yet. I know there's talk, there's conversation. In that regard, let's see how that goes because I'm going to be on top of this. And if we could get it started within this term, and I say we because I'm part of the government, we all are. If we could get it started within this term, maybe the next year, next 2 years, get it started
and 3-4 years, maybe 2030, 2035.

0: 31, we have us a brand new airport terminal. I'm telling you, the passengers, people are loving St. Lucia. St. Lucia needs to love itself now. And by that, I don't mean the land. I mean its people. People are loving St. Lucia. Visitors are loving St. Lucia. There's something unique about St. Lucia that people want to come. So they are coming. They are having a lot of fun. We are dragging behind in terms of night entertainment. We're dragging behind. We need some night entertainment, some really nice, safe, secured place where visitors don't feel bored at night, so they're not stuck on to just or confined just to a hotel room where they could be out and about in a safe manner and having a lot of fun. We're dragging behind in that department. So I don't know who's going to jumpstart this guy. I know a while back, when I was a youngster, there were several nightclubs you could have gone to. A lot of nightclubs. Not a nice place to go and have a lot of fun. We don't have one. Not a single nightclub anywhere in the North where a young visitor, so to speak, could go in and listen to some beautiful music and shake a leg. We don't have it. Everything is dark. The strip up there at Rodney Bay, that strip is dead. It's dark at night. I just saw them. They built two beautiful restaurants up there. That whole strip is just littered up with nice restaurants. Japanese restaurants, Chinese restaurants, nice restaurants. But the strip is dead. It needs to be littered up. Bright colors. Have a little nightclub in one or two in the mix. And provide security all night long. You see, because once visitors, and not just visitors, locals alike, once people realize that there's a level of safety, they hang out. They hang out. If visitors are going out to dinner and they want to shake a leg after dinner, maybe about 10 o'clock, there's a beautiful nightclub in the area. There's police presence. Excuse me. There's police presence. They'll stay out for a little bit, spend some money. But the strip about Rodney, but I'm telling you, it's dark and it looks scary sometimes. Scary, I say. We used to have a lot of visitors walking that strip at nights. So from the time the Royal Hotel and the Rex Resort, those two hotels had shut their doors for a little bit, so there was no activity there. So that area has become a little isolated. So the visitors, they don't walk down that. They're not walking around that area too much. So I don't know. Let's see what happens if they're going to put up a beautiful hotel. I heard conversations about putting up a hotel on that side, but I don't know what's taking it so long. Let's see how that goes. You see, I know what's going on with St. Lucia. I continue to speak about tourism, not just because I'm involved with it. I know this is our bread and butter. This is all we have. This is all we have. And believe it or not, if you think that you're just a farmer or you're a police officer or a firefighter and you have absolutely nothing to do with tourism, you're sorely wrong, brother. Indirectly, you're involved. You're not a tour guide, you're not a sky cap, you're not an airline employee, but indirectly, you're involved because most of our monies, the little tax collection comes out of there. And this is why I continue to say, if a visitor asks you for directions, don't be rude. If you don't know, just say, I don't know. Maybe you could ask the police or go there and there. Don't be rude. This is all we got. And if we lose this, big trouble. So for me, my emphasis on tourism is to take it to another level. Find out what is needed, what is missing. If it is security, let's put that in there. If it is nightlife, let's put this in there. If it is more trails and more tourist sites, let's put all of this in there. Let us continue to have all of the visitors we can come to our beautiful shores. This is all we have. Nothing else. So my blessings goes to the government in regards to the new airport terminal building. Yes. I don't want to discuss the numbers because I don't have all the details. I'm just hearing from the opposition side stating that there's $400 million into the project. But I know that back then, there were several loans that were proposed where they were going to get monies from the Ebsing Bank, they were going to get monies from Caribbean Development Bank, three or four different lending institutions were involved in bringing about the airport terminal building. So when I get back, we'll do some calculations, we'll make some, do some calculations and figure out what this is, where this is, where this is. I hope I could get enough information on that. All right? All right, I promise you to play you a little bit of La Rose. We're celebrating the La Rose Festival this Sunday. It's going to be happening. The big festivities are going to be happening up there at Monchy. I hope I could go down there and just move around a little tambour. I love La Rose. I love this kind of cultural activities, tambour and stuff. So it's happening at Monchy, all roads lead to Monchy this Sunday for the Grand La Rose festivities. So make sure you find yourself up there and go up there and support our one of our longest lasting. Although they said we are hearing that it almost went into extinction. Almost did. But thank God that someone revived it. And at the moment, we do have a La Rose festival at the end of August. So let's continue to keep this tradition and this cultural activity ongoing for the next generation and generations after that and the ones to come. Because this is, and you had different history about it. It stemmed from the plantations where slaves were not allowed to mingle with the whites, and they came about with their own level of festivity. And they came away with their drums and the women dance and everything. And it originated from there, from the plantations. So this is a long time ago. You're talking hundreds and hundreds of years. We shouldn't allow this thing to die down. Just like in Trinidad, carnivals stem there, from there, where people were not allowed to dance at a particular street in Trinidad. I don't remember the name of the street. And they were not having it. They came out and danced at a particular time. And the French at the time were the ones that colonized Trinidad. For those of you that don't know that, France did colonize Trinidad for a little bit, short time, until it was handed over to the British. And the Spaniards were there as well. This is why you find some people in Trinidad, the older folks could speak a little patois because the French had colonized there, so they were able to speak a little patois down there. And they were not having it. And the general, I think, at the time, there's a history to it. I read about it. And the Trinidadians from that time, that day on, they continued to celebrate, and it turned out into carnival. So there's a lot of history about the Caribbean, a lot of history, especially Trinidad. There's a lot of history. There's a lot of history about St. Lucia as well. So read your history and learn something here with the biggest university, the best university in the world. All right, let's see if we could find some, a little bit of La Rose so we could play for you. And my daughter asked me how much interest, although my daughter is not a young, she's young, but she's not a young woman anymore. She's over 30, she's 35, 34. And, you know, they still don't think the La Rose is so meaningful to them. But the parents, those of us that know what it is, where it came from, where it originated from, and its history, should explain to our kids. And I was letting them know what this was. You know, this is from deep, where our ancestors celebrated a particular time of freedom. And let our youngsters know why this tradition is still ongoing. Because they really don't know. They see the celebrations, but most of them, they don't know what it is. So when the season comes around, this thing, I know it's school is out at the time, but you need to make mention of those traditions to our youngsters. Let them know what this signifies, where it came from, originated from, and everything else. And let's continue to grow in that department. You know, while I want to see this country prosper, I also want to see it maintains its traditions. Because I've seen a lot of traditions die by the wayside in my little lifetime. I've seen all of our bands just fall by the wayside, the Quavers, the Big Six, the Magic Circle, the True Tones, all of those bands I grew up listening to. And they were talented bands, skilled players. There's not one single band left. But yet still the Rolling Stones that were there way back then, 1963, the Rolling Stones are still going out and perform. 200,000 people still at the gathering. And Mick Jagger is 83 years old, and he still performs. The other guy, Richardson, he died last year, but he was one of the ones that formed the band. Back then in the early 60s, this band is ongoing for 60 plus years. They're still playing, they're still selling out concerts, selling out shows, selling out stadiums. At 83 years, Mick Jagger. A lot of bands are still ongoing. What happened to our bands? All of the names that I told you about, Quavers, Big Six, Magic Circle, all of those bands. There's not one left. The question is to be asked is why? We allowed our traditions to die away and we embrace politics. We replace it with politics. All of the good things that we had, we kick it to the curb and we embrace politics. There's nothing wrong with politics. Politics is the order of the day. It has to be around. But that does not mean you have to make it the number one priority and kick everything else out. Not one band left. Not one. I danced to them. Thanks God that I danced to some of those bands as a youngster. You go to a kid of 25 years old and you say, you remember Magic Circle? That kid would be staring you dead in the eye and say, what are you talking about? They don't know it. He said, do you remember Quavers? Not even a 30-year-old knows about Quavers. They may know about Merrymakers, the last one to, not Merrymakers, Reasons, the last one to die down. And they tried to recalibrate it, so to speak, this year when they were put together and they performed at the Jazz down there in Suffren, gave a nice performance too. But we're losing our traditions. We have not losing, we have lost a lot. And we have replaced them with anger and hate and violence, gun violence. Now we're the ones to be blamed, not the youngsters. When I say we, people in my age group and a little younger than myself. Because we didn't teach our kids anything. We didn't teach them to love St. Lucia. No, we did not. And we're still not teaching them to love St. Lucia. We're not. Because we ourselves don't love St. Lucia. Not me. I love this country with everything I got. All of our traditions are dying. Our toes and our masquerade and everything else, our Boy Scout, our Cubs, Girls Guides, all those traditions gone. We have replaced them with one thing, one alone. Not two, just one. With brutal politics. We have replaced all of the so we have track meets, youngsters going out to the Mindufili Park. It was the Victoria Park at the time. Kids love to run. We run all day. Gone. Gone. Everything's gone. And don't tell me it is the times has changed, because I just gave you an example of the Rolling Stones. Mick Jagger still sings at concerts, sold out concerts, at 83 years old. 83. And the Rolling Stones, they only lost one of their members last year. What's his name? Richardson or Cliff something. He formed the band along with Mick Jagger and others. They're still performing in Japan, in Australia, and everywhere else. Sold out concerts. So don't tell me anything about, oh, Quavers and Magic Circle and Purple Haze and all these bands. Oh, they die out because the guys got older. No. They were replaced with something else. They were not supported by our people because our people had fixated on politics and hate and drama. This is why all of our traditions have died. And thank God someone revitalized the La Rose Festival, because it too was going to die. It too was going to die. People embraced the politics way more than the fun. Better than the traditions, better than the culture. I find it strange that Asu Square is still ongoing. It's a tradition that have been there For almost 100 years, Asu Square has been there a long time. It has been moved several times to various locations until it was brought back to its original place, which is the Derek Walker Square. Thank God for that. Someone with good sense, with common sense, thought, you know what, man? Let's take this thing back to its original. Let's make it original. Take it back to its original place. That's where I went when I was a kid. And it has been there for a few years. So whoever brought it back there was great thinking. As someone that knows about our little culture, try to preserve it. Everything we've had in this country, we have killed it. Killed it. To replace it with what? Go on Facebook. Just take a look at social media. And you'll see what I'm talking about. You think they care about La Rose? And they're going to say, Vive La Rose? Thank God the Marshall Church this Sunday, they're celebrating it in a service. I hope to be there. And they're asking to dress up with your madras and your La Rose dress, whatever, to come to church on Sunday. There's one mass at 8 o'clock. I hope to be at that mass, at that service. So let's keep this, at least this one, let's try to keep it alive. Everything else is dead. It's not good for a country and its people. Not good at all, because if we had some of those traditions, if they were maintained, some of our young men that have been dead today, that are dead, they probably would still be alive, because they would probably be involved with Boy Scouts and Cadet Corps, steel band and a band, maybe a brass band or something that would interest them, as opposed to joining gangs and getting guns. They would probably be alive today. But we have traded those cultural behaviors, cultural activities, for politics and gun violence. But nothing is lost. All is not lost. We could start again. One person, it just takes one person to start it over, go to the schools, and put into the curriculum that our youngsters learn to understand their country and learn to love their country. And to teach our youngsters what this country is all about, where it came from. Slavery. From slavery to, what's this one? Adult suffrage, independence, and where we are today. We could teach our youngsters, teach them the history. A, B, C, E, F, G, H, I, J, K is good. So learn to read, learn to write. But also teach our kids where this country came from and what it is today. This has to be taught. Anyway, let's keep the culture alive. All I could do is just play my little part, because I was born in a particular time where I remember all of those cultural activities. And I was born at a time when I remember all of those bands, Purple Haze, Magic Circle, Rebirth 7, Reasons, Merrymakers, Quavers, and all the list goes on. Several bands, 15, maybe 20 bands. V4 had bands as well. Sufre had bands. What happened? What happened? Where young men were skilled in playing instruments. You know how beautiful it is for you to be able to play an instrument, play drums, play a guitar, play a trumpet, trombone, drums, whatever, harmonica. It is skill. You walk around Cass Street right now and hold, and you have in your hand a trumpet. I wish there was someone would. Probably I could take on that challenge. Walk around with a trumpet. And when you come across youngsters, you say, play a tune, play a note for me. Well, I would be curious to find out how many of those youngsters would be able to play a note on a trumpet. Isn't that something? Play a whole harmonica, a muffagan, like we call it, and ask them to play something, play a rhythm. They wouldn't be able to do it. Play a flute. When I was growing up, we all played flutes. And we didn't buy them. We didn't purchase flutes. We made our own flutes with bamboo. And do-do-do-do-do-do-do. We would play it with the fingers. And beautiful stuff would come out of there. I don't know if I could still play it, though. I don't know if I could still blow a flute. I'm not practicing a little bit. I mean, think about these things. This is skilled. And our youngsters ask them to play drums. Now, the steel pan is still trying to drag on. Still, for those who are still interested, those who still have pan houses, congratulations to you guys. Where the young people want to play, you know. You see them after school go to some of the pan yards. They want to play. But there's not that drive from us to make provisions for musicians, to bring about young musicians, to have them. There's the music school, yes, I understand. But for me, every constituency, all of the 17 constituencies, should have an area where young people could go in there and learn to play an instrument. At every constituency. And it should be made available. There should be tutors there to teach those kids how to play. As opposed to them joining a damn gang. You know, if a kid gets to learn to play a guitar every afternoon, he has a guitar and he's playing, and he feels good about himself playing the guitar. In his mind, this would be better than going to join a gang. I believe that in my heart. And picking up a gun. Give a kid a trumpet and teach him how to blow. And this kid is so excited, he's blowing all the time. He can't wait for tomorrow to come back to play. And then when all of them get together, they all have skill. They could play and put a note together and get a rhythm. As opposed to smoke a joint, get involved with some damn drugs, or teach these youngsters to drink alcohol at an early age. We continue to blame the kids. But what have we done? What provisions have we made to put there so they could now turn that interest from the gangs and guns into something positive? How much have we done? How much provision have we made? I don't know. How many constituencies has a music house where kids could go in and learn to play an instrument? Outside of steel band, nothing, nowhere. None. So there must be something interesting for those kids. School is out 7 weeks. 7 weeks. Are they in some music school playing, learning to play an instrument? No, they're not. They're probably somewhere. A beautiful good morning to you. Happy Friday.
1: Yes, something. Good morning.
0: And to you, my brother. How are you doing?
1: I'm good. I'm doing good.
0: I'm happy to hear that.
1: Let me take care of that noise.
0: Okay. Yes, yes. I could hear some noise in the back.
1: How are you doing?
0: I'm very well, my brother. I'm very well. I hope everything is good with you.
1: Yeah, well, thank God.
0: Amen.
1: I'm alive and well.
0: Amen.
1: Okay. Well, I think for the past months, I've taken a back seat. Because right now, everything in St. Lucia is not for politics.
0: Yeah.
1: And then what happened then, when you call a talk show, they label you as a flambeau. As if something going on in this country, nobody not supposed to say anything.
0: But that is not not so. That should not be so.
1: No sort of opposition. And you understand. But what you're saying there now, we have a problem now in St. Lucia. It's already turned to a cancer.
0: Mm.
1: And then
0: what is that? What is that? What is that problem you led into?
1: Champagne, the gun problem.
0: Oh, okay. Yeah, of course, absolutely.
1: And if anybody is trying to play a blind eye, they are one of the biggest hypocrites in the country.
0: Mm-hmm. I would say that.
1: That is the problem that we have now. Our young people killing each other. So how do we go about and take care of that problem?
0: This is a huge, this is a tough question, and that question I've been asked several times. What I was just talking about is, have we provided the youngsters with anything in the various constituencies where they could focus on or pay more interest to, as opposed to the gongs and the guns? And I was just talking about music and learning to play music instruments at every single constituency. There should be a music house where youngsters at an early age, at as early as 5 years, could pay interest into learning to play music. I think that's a good place to start.
1: Yeah, but my brother, we have a lot of music teachers mm-hmm. in our school. You understand? Young people, you have music teachers in all our schools. You understand? I know students that they can play mostly all instruments.
0: Okay. But are they provided with the instruments? Is there a large scale of provisions for the instrument? Look, we just had the kids at home for summer vacation, 7 weeks. What were they doing? Do we know?
1: Mostly all the kids, sometimes they are by the airport selling hackies to try to get an extra dollar to go back to school.
0: I saw some of them there.
1: All right. So when I go there, champagne, I give them, I said, but I've got an ackee tree at home. I don't really want to.
0: Right.
1: So I give them maybe a little five.
0: Absolutely. That's good support.
1: I shouldn't come on the airwave and say that.
0: No, I know what you're saying. There's nothing wrong with that.
1: So when you say these things, man, you would say, Mr. Kapale, about by move up here. You understand? Now, some of these children, some of them in Beaufort, they're trying to wait for an opportunity to rob somebody under age 12 years. Because when I am in the town of Beaufort, I watch them things. I mind my business. I watch a lot of things so that I have to be vigilant. So if something happens, sometimes it will be my relatives, my brother, my sister, and I will be able to identify that person. You understand?
0: Mm.
1: So what I'm saying again, the problem that we have something, since we are pumping so much money into Carnival or other stuff, we should at least, those funds at least, I am not saying that we should not have Carnival, but part of those funds, champagne, we should pump it elsewhere.
0: Into the youngsters, you say?
1: Of course, my brother.
0: So give me an example of one of the projects that you think that would be able to help the youngsters to turn away from the gangs and the guns and to focus on whatever you think it is. Give me something.
1: Champagne, when you go to the school, champagne, you converse with the principal of the school, the teachers, and because they would identify some of the kids that have the skills.
0: So the schools are one aspect. So the kids go into schools, they spend about 8 hours there. All right, so the teachers have them under their protection for that time. But what about when they're outside in the communities? The community has to do what they have to do to help those kids as well.
1: Yeah, but you see, we don't have... in St. Gusha now, we no longer have a community watch champagne. And mostly all the children now, champagne, if you mess up with my son and he's underage, you're in a lot of problems.
0: So let me tell you, so while you're very right, we have just about a year now, we have introduced a Bagatelle Development Committee. And I must report that it is ongoing, it's going on very nicely, where most of the people of the community, not all because it's a huge community, a lot of people, but people are coming and we are sitting and we're discussing the things that we'd like to have done for our community. This past Saturday, we had our first event, which was well attended. There you speak to the parents who do have those kids, and they now could relate to the kids what they think is best for them in the communities. Every community in St. Lucia should embark on such a committee, my brother. I just think it is necessary that every committee could do this.
1: Yeah, but what I'm saying again, champagne, if you under my roof, and you are 16, you are 15, you are 12, and if there is something in the community, the government or whosoever is undertaking something to make you a better young man, a better young woman, then you're supposed to drop you off and stay there and monitor your participation, what you're doing.
0: Yeah, but that is, okay, so that's a valid point, but that is at age 12. What about when that kid turned age 16? You should still have some level of control. But at that time, those kids now are starting to turn. They're thinking that they're of age where they don't want to take your advice. What do you do then?
1: But that is why Champagne, they have, well, what we can do now, Champagne, you, these days you cannot even you can even correct your 16-year-old.
0: Right.
1: You cannot do it.
0: The law gets involved.
1: Everything has changed now. Everything has changed because if you hit them, they're going to hit you back.
0: Oh, well, that shouldn't happen at all.
1: Nobody. You see, my brother.
0: It's a special. There's a word called brought up C. I don't know if it's in the dictionary, but we use it a lot. If your child at age 5 is trained properly, and when that kid gets to 10, that kid is still under your guidance, I have no doubt in my mind when that child gets to 20 years old, based on the way that child was brought up with the discipline, that child at 20 years old will still respect her mother and father. I believe that in my heart. It's just the discipline.
1: My brother, you have majority of the young boys and young girls going to secondary school now. College. When they at your home, they like little angels.
0: Right.
1: But when they in the school, Champagne, they have guys in the school that maybe I would say gang leaders. I am the one in charge of that particular group.
0: Yeah.
1: Now, if you want to, I mean, thing along with us, you're supposed to smoke, man. You're supposed to.
0: Yeah, they've been. Yeah, you're right. They've been influenced badly.
1: No, but that is what is happening in the school.
0: Yeah.
1: This is why the security of our school is supposed to enforce.
0: So here's my thing. Here's my thing. So your daughter at age 15, 16 goes into secondary school. Before that kids get out of the house, you let that kid know that they are bad influence at the school. Kids coming out of broken homes, broken, messed up parents, because not everybody's the same. So you must make sure you nurture your kids, say to your kids, stay away from such a person. Don't get involved with these people. If you realize that they're bullies, they're gangs, then stay away from them. I think that's the best thing you could do for your child.
1: Yeah, but Champagne, well said. But what I'm just saying to you, they will say, yes, mommy, yes, daddy. In the school, it's a different ball game. It's a different story. Because what happened there now, Champagne, you have, in this country, you have 12-year-olds and they already have their boyfriend. You understand?
0: Mm.
1: And their parents are aware. You understand? And they don't report that to the police. You understand? They don't report it to the police, and especially if the daughter is coming home with money.
0: And that is really that this is against the law, you know.
1: Everything is going, we shove under the carpet in this country.
0: Yeah.
1: And I'm just saying again, right now to me right now, the government now, let's go back to the government now. The government need to put stiff penalties concerning the firearm. You revisit the firearm act. Because I am tired of saying that. You have a licensed firearm and you don't. You cannot use it as you please. And somebody that doesn't have a firearm, maybe in a little community, he can wake up late in the night, and just pull his firearm and fire some shots and disturb the neighborhood. But you that have a licensed firearm, your personal licensed firearm, you cannot do it.
0: Let me ask you something. If you have a neighbor that is notorious, a guy the rest of the neighborhood have said is involved with drugs and stuff, and you hear some gunshots at 9 o'clock at night and you assume it's from that individual's house, would you call the police?
1: Champagne.
0: No, but would you call the police? I'm asking you.
1: No.
0: Why wouldn't you?
1: When you ask me a question, I would can only give you an answer to the best of my ability.
0: Okay.
1: And I don't think, Champagne, when you pass on information, especially in this small country of ours, you have to be very careful, my brother.
0: Right.
1: You get what I'm coming from.
0: I understand. So in essence, you would not call the police.
1: You have, but you have a brain champagne. You have to do it in a way where you will not find yourself in problems.
0: Thank you. Thank you.
1: Because you have a family. You have a family. Sometimes you might not be, you have reported the matter. You might not be a target. Because sometimes you can take care of yourself.
0: Right.
1: You understand?
0: But that should not be the case, because I ask you that for a specific reason. If I know there's a...
1: I know where you're getting at. But I said, when you ask a question, somebody asks me a question, I will answer it to the best of my ability.
0: Okay, agreed. I understand. But I'm saying, if we want to fight crime, and I call into the police department, said, I believe, or there's a suspect that there's an individual in my area, and I'm assuming it's that individual has just taken off some rounds. I don't think the police need to call me and ask me my name and where you're calling from and everything. I already gave you the direction, so I think they should just come and investigate it. But that's not how it's done.
1: Champagne, professionalism. When you are professional, Champagne, you're supposed to be very knowledgeable.
0: I agree.
1: What you specialize in, you can maybe advise people.
0: Right.
1: And you understand. But when you as a professional, because they have some people that they're not police, and sometimes they can advise police.
0: That's true.
1: I'm not trying to put police under the bus, because sometimes people spend a lot of time educate themselves, get to know the labor code, get to know the laws that govern our country. You understand?
0: Mm-hmm.
1: Now, in this country, a lot of people, when you don't have a doctorate by your name, I mean, you call a talk show host, who's Sackbook, sir? You say, by DK. Keep on saying, yeah. You understand?
0: But that is foolish, though.
1: While you beat in the books, you want to make yourself wise, you want to educate yourself, you want to advance yourself. You understand? But what I'm just saying again, my brother, when these things happen, you have to be very, very careful.
0: Yeah, I agree.
1: When you pass on information, when you're dishing out information, you understand?
0: But I must admit, I don't know if you have been paying attention, but I must admit, to me, that's just my personal observations, that the police are on top of the game, not maybe 100%, but we have seen a slight reduction in gun violence. Have you noticed that?
1: Champagne, let me tell you something. Honestly, my personal opinion, I disagree with you.
0: Okay.
1: Because there's certain things that I know.
0: Okay.
1: And you don't really know.
0: Okay.
1: You understand?
0: I understand.
1: All right. So, okay, I will not go there. So, saying again, I'm just going again, Champagne, right now. There's certain things that I know. I am not going to disclose it on the airwaves.
0: All right. I agree. Okay, absolutely. Yeah.
1: You understand?
0: Mm-hmm.
1: All right. So I'm just saying again now, when you call a police station or when you have a problem and you call the police supposed to be the one advising you as to what to do.
0: Right.
1: It's not you that have to tell them what to do. A domestic dispute. Because the police is supposed to be a mediator. The police is supposed to be the one and will tell you both parties what to do, advise them, especially neighbors.
0: Is that, are you expecting to have that mediation on the phone, or they should immediately come to the scene?
1: No. If you call them,
0: right.
1: Investigate the matter.
0: Mm.
1: They're supposed to mediate.
0: Right.
1: You understand? Because there are several matters you cannot take to the court where the police can advise you. You understand?
0: But domestic violence, if a man and a woman or any forms of domestic violence is happening at the moment and someone calls into the police, don't you think that they should hurriedly try to get to that area?
1: Yes, my brother.
0: Yeah, I believe that.
1: Right, and maybe advise them accordingly.
0: Yeah.
1: Certain things that are happening, I mean, in certain areas, like maybe neighbors or husband and wife. And to me, that matter is not supposed to be going to the court.
0: If it becomes fatal, or even if someone has suffered bodily harm as a result of that dispute, it has to go to court. You know what I mean?
1: Depends on the nature of the
0: problem. Nature, absolutely. Absolutely.
1: Yeah, depends on the, that is why the professional, when you professionally intervene, that is the job to try to mediate there.
0: Right. Right. Well, that is true, because if the police gets on the scene and there's just an argument, you know, people are cursing each other, there's no acts of violence, then the police could mediate. I understand, and you're right on that. You're right.
1: So I'm just saying again, that is why we need professional, we need more professional in the police force, and I'm not, there is professional in the police force, but in every organization they're supposed to have person that is very knowledgeable.
0: Yeah.
1: About what they are doing.
0: Let me ask you before I let you go. What do you think at the moment that St. Lucia needs to make us a better society? What do you think personally?
1: Jump in. I'll already make maybe a little investment in the tourism industry.
0: Yeah.
1: Right now we need to try to protect that industry.
0: Amen.
1: And we have.
0: Amen, brother.
1: The crime problem.
0: Mm-hmm.
1: The crime problem. We think a blind eye on that thing. The government. It could be Flambeau. It could be Labour. It's supposed to be taking care of that problem. Give that problem some attention.
0: Yeah, I agree. Priority number one.
1: Revisit the Firearm Act, because Champagne. Let me tell you something. If right now something happened in Masha, by the time you blink your eyes, it's already in Canada. My partners will send me the link. My partner will tell me that's a cassette.
0: Mm-hmm.
1: So what I'm saying, whatever something happened, and even sometimes the tourists ask you, question, Champagne.
0: Yep.
1: I mean, what's about the current problem in your country?
0: They ask that all the time.
1: But sometimes they are aware, Champagne, and they ask you. You cannot tell them, it's okay, it's good.
0: They know. They have researched
1: it.
0: And
1: they know, they see. That's why they ask you.
0: Oh, absolutely.
1: Because sometimes you transported the tourist champagne. You take them to Relton. And when you reach in Lakewood, they have, they on their phone ask you questions. Sometimes they ask you sometimes 10 questions, one after the other.
0: Yeah.
1: You understand? As if you're in a class.
0: Yeah. And they know, they know if you're lying to them, because they have already researched the entire country.
1: Sometimes you they're in the backseat there, and the guy, gentleman that questioned you, is a lawyer, he's a doctor.
0: Yeah, they know everything.
1: You understand? And they're not stupid.
0: They know.
1: So my brother, that is why I'm saying again, we need to try to do things to protect that industry, because there is no more agriculture anymore.
0: Amen.
1: That little tree that we have, which is tourism, champagne, if we lost it,
0: we must take care of it, brother. I've been saying that for years. We have to. And it is not because I am involved in the industry. We must take. And here's the funny thing. You know, there are some people, because they are not directly involved in the tourism industry, they believe that they don't need it. Do you know that? There's a lot of people that think that way.
1: They have people, as I speak there.
0: No, there's nothing. But you have not said anything political. Yeah, why would they say that?
1: No, my brother. If I said something political, if I said something that is political, and like there is something going in the country, I don't please. I have to highlight it.
0: Brother, let me say something to you.
1: Because Champagne, quickly, if right now you're doing something in my presence, and I know you well, and I say, Champagne, you're wrong. Not because that I say you're wrong, I am against you.
0: No, I don't think so. But let me also say something to you, because I know who you are. You are a citizen of this country, one who would love to see his country prosper. I know you, and I know that. There's nothing that would prevent you from speaking on behalf of St. Lucia. Doesn't matter what your political affiliations are, my friend. Don't be bothered with what people think, brother. You shouldn't do that to yourself.
1: Champagne, I am a typical St. Lucian, and right now I have lived my life. I don't really care anything anymore about what people say. This
0: right.
1: is thing. Because ethnic don't put food on my table.
0: I agree.
1: And this month, nobody don't give me a dime to go and pay my bills.
0: Especially your vehicle, insurance, and your registration, and all that. That's you.
1: And Champagne, let me tell you something again. I've come to a stage now, right now. Maybe there is election, and I have to go somewhere and make some money, I forget about it. I don't vote. That's how I see it. Because politics right now in this country is a joke now.
0: Okay.
1: You understand? Because it doesn't encourage you right now. Because everybody is for themselves now. everybody is trying to make an extra dollar. I want the contract. I want this. I want that. You understand?
0: But are you,
1: so encouraging now? You don't even encourage your young people right now to go into politics.
0: But are you not sensing something in beautiful in our country? You think our country has regressed? You think we are progressing? You think we're moving forward?
1: Jump in. One person cannot take our country to the next level. A handful cannot take the country to the next level. It has to take maybe 85% to get it there.
0: So this is
1: if the prime minister, if this present prime minister try to take this country to the next level, he's not. I don't think he's sufficient.
0: Here's the thing. So no one individual could develop a country on his own or her own. It has to take a collective effort from all the people. But what the government or the members of cabinet are, they are the presiding officers. They're the ones overseeing everything that goes on. So we now has to come about with little ideas as well to develop the country. It cannot just be the men and women of cabinet, brother.
1: Champagne, let me tell you something. Yesterday I was at a funeral.
0: Yeah.
1: And you know.
0: Oh yes, I remember. I know.
1: Rest in peace. And oh boy, that funeral was like.
0: Yes.
1: The turnout was. The turnout was huge.
0: Yes.
1: And Champagne, let me tell you something, my brother. If these days, I find some of our politicians, they are selfish and they are, and if you know somebody in your constituency, somebody whisper to you, Mrs. Sarsonabo, when you see them, you don't tell them good morning, you don't greet them. Sometimes if you have your foot in their way, they would step on your toes, step on your shoes.
0: Yeah, but that's... When you say they're selfish, what exactly do you mean? Because they don't say hello and they know who you are?
1: No, but they know who you are, Champagne. When you're a politician, Champagne, you're supposed to check everybody.
0: I agree.
1: Champagne, if I am a politician, Champagne, if even though I know you are Flambeau, Champagne, I reach out to you.
0: Mm-hmm.
1: It doesn't matter, my brother.
0: Yeah.
1: You be nice to everybody. Because you're a politician. Right now, the Prime Minister is our Prime Minister. Every representative is a minister. Is our minister.
0: Yeah.
1: So even though, Champagne, let me tell you something. My mother always tells me, egg green egg uka chebe mush. Kote kini ames laka tujuni mush.
0: Wait.
1: Mush. So when you are a politician, I didn't agree with you, but I said, please, sir, I'm going to say, I'm going to say, you are a politician, même si mon enseignant flambeau, il fait hardcore flambeau, ce petit bagage, ça a changé.
0: Ça a vrai, Badna, because he knew where he fait la dernière élection, et vous write that to ça.
1: Gardez aujourd'hui, Champagne.
0: Amen. Amen.
1: Who write,
0: Badna? Brother, you are 100%, and this is how you add the numbers. So if, and you're so right, if a representative attends a funeral, but he happens to know two or three flambeau people there at that funeral, he or she should say, hello, how you guys doing? You understand? Just by those few words, you never know, you have just made you just got a new vote or a new voter. Just by that.
1: Champagne, let me tell you something. Even in our small communities now, Champagne, I mean, when these things happen, I mean, everybody grieving the loss of their loved ones.
0: Yeah.
1: I mean, you there as a leader, well, you don't have to be the present rep. I'm not referring to anybody. I'm just saying again, Champagne, that's the time you there with the people, you pass in the crowd, people, you understand.
0: Yeah. You're a leader, and this is what leaders do. You're a leader.
1: Now, what leaders do. You don't go and stand by only your supporters, people that your right hand man.
0: Mm-hmm.
1: Because your right hand man did not put you there. No. So anyway.
0: My brother, listen to me. What you are saying, you are.
1: I don't want to elaborate on that.
0: No.
1: So
0: you are.
1: I'm just telling you, because I am not a politician, my brother, but.
0: I think you are.
1: No, I'm not. If I'm a politician, Champagne,
0: yeah.
1: I mean, I want to be a brilliant man.
0: Listen to me. I think you are a good politician because you love your country. And this is how you would, actually judge a good politician, one who loves his people and his country. So I think you are a good politician.
1: And finally, Champagne, before I go, Champagne, if you're doing a house-to-house, conversing, Champagne, And some people, Champagne, if they know you are flammable, they will not come and pass by you.
0: Why do you think they're doing that?
1: Because they already label you. They think that you don't, because they don't have don't have the skills to Champagne to bring you, so, to take you back to the other side.
0: Isn't it, well, we could look at it on another way, isn't it that, those people have given you as, you know, as a rep, they have given you a bad approach. When you approach them, they gave you resentment, so you don't want it to happen a second time? Maybe you were resented. I don't know.
1: I know, but Champagne, let me tell you something. That is why not at election time, you have to make friends, Champagne.
0: I agree.
1: If I go at a function, I know you are labor, I can have a drink with you, talk to you, hello, sir, how you doing?
0: Yeah.
1: In spite of your affiliation with your party, that have nothing to do with me.
0: Mm-hmm.
1: You understand? But a day there is come upon a day where you will need that person, Champagne.
0: And listen to me. Yeah, I mean, we have been involved with the politics. There's currently the Labour Party is in office, and the people of St. Lucia gave them a beautiful majority, 16-1. Now, listen to this. That has to be maintained, especially with exactly what you're saying. Because if all of those representatives becomes arrogant, and when they go into areas, into the society, into the public, and they show this level of arrogance, you know what could happen? The people will turn. So this is exactly what you're saying. You continue to add on those numbers as a representative. You walk into a crowd, you acknowledge someone there that is not on your side, you still greet that individual. This is how you add numbers, brother. And you are very right.
1: And my brother, when I go out there, I have a lot of friends. Even the fellas, the Rasta fellas, they smoke in their joint, something.
0: Yeah.
1: If they call me, I will, because sometimes when you see them, they're in a group.
0: Right.
1: And they are smoking their joint. I will still stop them and jam them.
0: You must say hello, brother. That's how I am. You must
1: brother,
0: do that.
1: I am not a politician, but I will still join them.
0: Amen.
1: Sometimes today or tomorrow, I might need those guys.
0: Amen. Amen.
1: So now I start paving their way. So if in future I will need them, I already paved their way. So when they see me coming, they will say, "Gaso mable wo," and then uko to go nom gaso mable we no.
0: Who right as that? Let me ask you. You think it because representatives are very people in the community after elections, they always want to get something from a representative. You think a representative should avoid the people just on a normal occasion, or should continue to go through the constituencies even if there's nothing happening? What do you think?
1: Champagne, when you go, if you go there and you don't have much to give, Champagne, and it's a suite you have, you give the suite.
0: But what about even if you just go make your presence felt and you don't give anything? You think that's possible? You think a representative can do that in St. Lucia now?
1: Of course, man. Of
0: Amen.
1: Course, man, but of course.
0: That's what
1: of
0: I'm
1: course,
0: saying.
1: My brother.
0: But then the people now has a tendency, because they have made this a culture where if the representative comes into the community on a Sunday afternoon or Saturday or any day of the week, their expectations are that the minister or the rep have to be given money.
1: No, but you know what happened, Champagne? You know who already, is the politician, Champagne, who already spoiled the people.
0: Okay.
1: They don't teach the people how to fish. They always want to give them a fish.
0: Yeah, I agree. There's some politicians have spoiled the people. You're right.
1: You're right. My parents will tell me, "Ye labitit moed."
0: Now, this is a very interesting conversation, because we could change this. A representative could go into a community, let's say this Saturday, and he knows because of the bad behavior and the culture that we have adopted, they will come around. So he says, I'm just coming here to say hello to the people. I didn't necessarily come to buy anybody any drink. People will be upset. But he does it the next Saturday. He comes again the next Saturday. The crowd may be less, but he comes. And before you know it, there will be a time he will be there and people will just listen to him and the plans that he has for the community and don't ask for anything. It's just about, it's just time.
1: My brother, let me tell you something. That is why when you see when you there is certain things that are going in this country, Champagne.
0: Mm.
1: It's supposed to teach people how to fish. You don't necessarily have to give them a fishing rod. If you have to help them, give them a fishing rod, Champagne. You give it to them.
0: Yeah.
1: And most people, the expectation when they see a politician, Bosman Bama, where? Bama sent
0: dollars. That's what I'm talking about. So
1: the
0: you.
1: The expectation is.
0: But Bamado, Bamadosa.
1: My brother, you don't have money.
0: Bamadosa, see who now say Repla. And who say Rep? Viewfort North. Epu area okale from plus pu plus eku dise munasa kimanya okai bi ukai quill behavior sa le yuma do eku di upane kimanya okai adopt behavior sa
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1: Ok, famille, mon gars, pour advice ça. Merci, en chair. All right, we'll do near Bell Weekend. My brother down there in the South, very intelligent young gentleman, and he loves his country. You know, I love speaking to people that are nationalists. They love their country, and they would put nothing else before their country. This gentleman I just spoke with happens to be one of those people. He loves his country, he's involved in the tourism business, and he said to you exactly what he thinks is needed. We do have a tourism tree, but we have to make sure that it flowers and it bears fruit. So we must take care of it. Not just him, not just myself, all of us. One way or the other, we all are involved in the tourism business, all of us. And that needs to be elaborated throughout. It needs to be highlighted. Even in this, at schools, we need to say to our kids, listen, your mommy and your daddy is working directly, those that are involved with the tourism in terms of the hotels, they are the ones that we must appreciate. I am not telling you to kiss any white person or any black person or any visitor's backside. But there's a reason why you must be hospitable to the visitors that come to our shore. They do have choices. They could go to several other destinations. There's a string of islands in the Caribbean. A string of islands. And there's not one island that will refuse a visitor from coming in. If Barbados could get 1 million, 2 million, 3 million visitors for the year into their country, they're not going to deny them and say, hey, wait a minute, we have failed. We don't want anybody else. That's never going to happen. Same thing applies to Antigua, Barbados, Trinidad, everywhere else in the Caribbean. So this is a competition, and there goes the word again, and I continue to speak of that word. It is indeed a competition, and may the best man win. May the best man win. So we as a people must take care of our tourism business. We must take care of the industry. We have to. And the minister continues to speak about this, but other people need to speak about it in length. It has to be spoken. It has to be on street vibes. It has to be on the Creole program. It has to be on the news. It has to be taught at schools. It has to be on the layman's lips. It has to be spoken everywhere. Why? Because it is your mere survival. It is your mere survival. You have nothing else. And the people of St. Lucia must understand that. And there are some people that have not understood that. Oh, my guy, beau fest, Jean Blanc. No, my guy, beau fest, Jean Blanc. Vous voulez l'argent, Jean Blanc, pour vous-même survive. This is what it is. When I'm at the airport, I'm not bowing no Jean Blanc fest. I'm being very hospitable, very courteous, so I could get my dollar when I carry the bags. They ask me a question, I have to respond. If I don't know, then I say, I don't know this one at the moment. But if I know, I have to respond. Is it just the way it is? You're not bowing anybody's backside. You're taking care of your business and your mere survival. And that has to be preached. Has to. Tourism is our business. And this is a slogan that is very good, a very vibrant slogan. This should be written all along the roadsides in certain areas. Welcome to St. Lucia. We love you. You have to do those things to encourage people. There's a welcome to St. Lucia sign, right? And those of you who have traveled, when you come into the airport, as soon as you go by after customs, it's right there on the wall. There's not a day that goes by, not one single day that goes by. And you could ask my colleagues if you know some of them. Not one single day that goes by if we don't take off pictures for visitors. Hundreds of visitors daily would stand next to that wall where it reads, "Welcome to St. Lucia." That's all it says. And people are there. You know why they're taking those pictures? Memorabilia. They're going to have it on their phones stating that they were in St. Lucia. And it says, "Welcome to St. Lucia." There's not another sign anywhere in St. Lucia that states that, which is very bad. I have spoken about this for years. When you get to the viewpoint at Denry, there should be one of the biggest flags across the bay on the hillside above Plant's Restaurant, those of you who know the area. Right there, I've already carved out an area where you put a huge flag and a huge, beautiful writing in neon colors, meaning bright colors. At night, it should be glittering that states, "Welcome to St. Lucia," with the biggest flag swaying or waving in the distance. This is a touristic country. You have to do everything tourists. Everything tourists. This is all you have. St. Lucia needs several "Welcome to St. Lucia" signs. When they're leaving, "Thank you for choosing St. Lucia. Have a safe flight. Come back soon." All of those things. You go to Puerto Rico and you see those things in English, in Spanish, and French. Yes, because they know how significant it is. People feel good about those things. They feel welcome. When you say to someone, "Thank you for coming. We appreciate you coming to St. Lucia. Hope to see you again. Hope to see you soon." These are the things people love. Visitors will return to your country just based on these warm words. Just based on that, they will come back. So I'm saying to the minister and the ministry, these things need to be highlighted. We need more welcome signs to St. Lucia. At the viewpoint, the flag of St. Lucia, along with the map of St. Lucia, should be placed there, stating, "Welcome to St. Lucia." And a big flag above it. Visitors love this. They take pictures of that all the time. Why? They want to, when they go back home, to show their loved ones, "This is where I was in St. Lucia. You see, it says, 'Welcome to St. Lucia.' Here's the flag, and there's the map." Those things has to be done. This is a tourist country. That's all you got. Anyway, I've said this for years. I mean, maybe the words are falling deaf ears. I'm not the minister. I'm not involved with that, the ministry. But I'm saying there are people that work in the ministry. They need to go out. You have to be practical. You have to go out there and start to do practical work. Identify areas where visitors are attracted to and start putting those little things there. Let's welcome our people. Let's thank them for coming. Just thank them for coming. They feel welcome. Maybe I've been involved with the business for too long, maybe, so I don't know. Anyway, I promised you earlier, what time is it? Wow, it is already 11 o'clock. I promised you earlier that it is indeed the La Rose Festival season, so they're going to be having this big festivities this Sunday at Moshi. For those of you who would like to take a drive, go up there and have some fun, listen to some nice La Rose music and the competition, and let's see who would come out with the crown. It's bright colors, the kings, queens, police officers. It's just a spectacular thing. It's very nice to see this, the La Rose thing. I'm going to go up there on Sunday, God willing, to take a look, because I think it's a nice outing. And there will be some nice delicacies there, because we're approaching the Creole month. Yes. After September, we're going into the Creole month, Creole Heritage month, so I think they're starting this thing up there. But if you're on the Kala Luke Crab, Sunday, you may have that there, a little aguti, manikubai, so it's a nice outing, and I'm encouraging you to go out and support the La Rose Festival. All right, let's do a little bit of music here from the, let's see what we could get from St. Rose de Lima.

0: Honorable Minister. Good afternoon, everybody. Good afternoon, everybody. Where am I? This is your mon number gatan. They can hear me, but they can't hear you. Good afternoon, everybody. Now I want one person to answer me. Buko. Good afternoon, Buko. Say munabatan gas. All right, Bukola. So as that power. Are you ready? Ready to what? Ready to what? Buye, that was 2022. Welcome to the stage. Let me welcome our dignitaries. I can't see all of them over there. I saw earlier the former Governor General of St. Lucia, Her Excellency Dame Paulette Luizy was there earlier. All right, she's still there. I saw the Minister for Education.
1: Wait, you say what's that?

You know, one of the amazing things about the La Rose Festival, you know, back in the day, the people at the time were doing this just based on the culture of it, the cultural activities, the interest of just them putting about a cultural activity and their people dressed up, their kings, their queens, their police officers, and they came about with all of this thing into the La Rose Festival. I don't think there was too much money involved where ministers of government or the government would provide them with money. I think people did it for the love of it. That has changed a little because everyone wants now for finances to go in. Now, I know it takes a lot of money because you could see the costumes there. There's a lot of beautiful and bright costumes, different costumes, so it takes money. But I don't know where the money was coming from 30, 40 years ago, but all of the costumes were there. So it tells me that the people themselves had a deep interest in providing for themselves for their costumes or their uniforms, so to speak. Today, and the festival had always gone into extinction. And thank God the government revitalized it, and today we have a La Rose Festival. So I don't know what happened, why the money aspect came into the equation, but I know back then in the 70s, 60s, 80s, that all of those that were involved with the festival, the tradition, persons provided for themselves. Or they gathered whatever they could have put together in the communities and they had their festival. Today, it has changed. Anyway, let's continue.

you know, I'm watching this. You're listening to, you're hearing the audio, but I'm actually listening, watching the video. And the interest that is put into this thing, the seriousness, and the way that people admire this thing, this was never supposed to be something that we could go, that is going to go into extinction. And I'm really pleased that someone revitalized this. It didn't completely go into extinction, but it was on the down low. It was really going down. It was dying. And thank God someone revitalized this. And today we have a vibrant La Rose Festival. So vive La Rose to all the Rose.

also something that is really amazing because the clip I'm watching here is from 2022. Now you could see some young kids all dressed up. So that tells me there's room for improvement. And it looks like we're going to have a good lifeline regarding the La Rose Festival because there are a lot of kids there that are dressed up in the uniforms and the costume and everything. So that tells me that in the future we may have some youngsters that are going to be enrolled and continue to keep the tradition alive. So that was beautiful to see.

You know, if we had kept all of those cultural music, and because it's a lot of skills to play drums and to play shak-shak and to bring about a culture and to play it, if we had continued to listen to all of those, you know, just cultural music as opposed to popcorn and all of those gangster music coming out of Jamaica and those rap music, maybe our kids would be better off today. Maybe.

was three mama in ours. Chatwell and Ridge, who say your major, Paliba, moi pour moi, Paliba, chat.

Now, the Lyra's group, whatever group that comes on stage, there's so many different characters. There are judges there, the police officers, there are prince, queens, kings, all kinds of characters. This is serious stuff, you know. The people have taken this thing very serious and put it together. Now, it looks very promising, meaning that the young people are there, and they look like they're loving it. They're very happy to participate. And that tells me that the La Rose tradition and La Marguerite too will live on. So it is just beautiful to see that our young people are so muchly involved in the La Rose Festival.

All right, Vive La Rose, just a little bit of La Rose music that they brought you for a little bit, about 15 minutes. We leave at 12 o'clock. We have another 17 minutes into the program before I leave. And I'm not going to be on this coming week. I'm going to be out of the country, God willing. I'll be back the next week, and we'll continue the program. So I just wish everyone a beautiful La Rose Festival. This is this Sunday. I'm sure should go up there and just hang out for a little bit, God willing. And let's continue to maintain our Creole heritage and the La Rose Festival. Let's keep it alive and well. And all of the kids that are now getting involved with the La Rose Festival, I wish them well, and I hope they continue. And you too, if you're a parent that was involved at some point into the La Rose Festival, you get your kids enrolled. Let them get enrolled into the La Rose Festival and let them do their part. I think it's ours. It's a tradition that we have maintained for a while, and we don't want it to go into extinction, okay? Let us continue to keep our La Rose Festival alive, the culture alive, and all of its activities. Vive La Rose! Vive La Rose encore! Vive La Rose! All right, just before I leave, I want to go back into the politics, because this country belongs to all of us. And it is not because some people may have a particular stature, may have a particular influence, may have some money, may have a position, whatever the case may be, that does not give anyone any total authority over the other when it comes to this country. This country belongs to all of us, and we all own it in a sense. So this week, when I heard of the statements from the opposition leader, and this is not an attack. I want people to understand this. This is not an attack. This was a statement that was made that did not sit well with me, someone who loves this country. When I listen

0: And it has never been, you know, it has never been the same since. Look at what's going on in Haiti and other parts of the world. So when someone speaks in that light, that word is brought about, no matter what you may think, whatever judgment that was brought down, and those words are used, stating that we are approaching this level or this type of behavior, you are bringing about something on a country that is not positive. I didn't like this statement. I didn't like anything to do with it. In as much as I love my country, I don't want anything to happen to it. I don't want anyone to speak in a light of something negative happening to it. So I'm going to play the statement to you, and you judge for yourself. I'm not attacking anyone, okay? If you speak foul against St. Lucia, not the opposition leader, not the prime minister, anyone that speaks against this country that is unpleasing to me in my own personal capacity, I will speak to it. This is my land of birth. My mom was born here. My dad, this is why I am here. My ancestors were born here. This is why I'm here. I love this land. This is my place of birth. There's nowhere else in the world I could go and say, I am from this land outside of St. Lucia. This is where I am. I have every right to claim this country. And if someone speaks ill about it or anything that negative, I have to, as a moderator, as a talk show host, and a St. Lucian, I will speak against it and I will defend it. This is the statement I didn't like at all.
1: And if we cannot imagine for ourselves what anarchy looks like, I will pay a ticket for you to go to Haiti.
0: Now I want to stop this right there. I would stop this right there. Why would we want to see what anarchy looks like? Why? It is not something good. Why would we want to see or observe or witness what anarchy is? You know it's not something good, it's not something positive. Why would we want to go to witness it? It is lawlessness, it is people taking over people's rights, people of imposing on a way of living on other people. Why would we want to witness this? Why? I don't want to witness anarchy. I don't want anyone to come into my little home at Bagatelle and demand that I go out. You don't as well, anybody. No one wants this. Why would we want to witness anarchy? I don't want that ticket. I do not want a ticket to go to any country, any part of the world that is under the control of any gang, any violent people, a country that is operated by anarchy. I don't want to be there. I don't want to see that. This is not why God put me on earth, to be involved with these kinds of things. So let's continue this.
1: Where the rule of law has been brought down to having a gang in a neighborhood, to be accountable to the gang, so the gang can protect your house from being robbed, and you're told what you can get and what you cannot get. Where money has no value, where you go to a hospital and you don't know whether there's going to be medication or not. And if there isn't, you can't complain to anybody. You don't know who to trust in the police system. That the ownership of your property is going to be determined by a gang or somebody with...
0: All right. Okay. So let's cut this off. I am trying to figure out, is there a semblance... Is there an approach? Is there something that is looking like there's anarchy in St. Lucia? Is there a direction where we are heading to anarchy? This is the question I'm asking. Are we on the brink of becoming a country that is run by anarchy, by gangs? I'm trying to figure this out. Where is this coming from? The opposition leader have not said to the people of St. Lucia, where is this coming from? What gave him, or what inclination that he

got, what inclination that he got, that this country is heading into this direction. Because you have to be inclined to come about with such a real, real tough statement like this, where our country now is going to be, is looking like it's going to be under the rule of gangs. And there's no law and order. There's no government, there's no police department. And it's gangs that are controlling the country. And you were told when to go home, when not to go home, when to go out. When I am trying to figure out, where are we in St. Lucia that has any little semblance of anarchy? I have not seen it. I have not seen it. Maybe the opposition leader have seen it, but I have not. And I'm certainly sure, well, not certainly sure, but I'm assuming that I'm out there more than the opposition leader in St. Lucia, everywhere. I see people going about their business, see people doing their stuff. I'm not saying there's not an issue, we don't have issues in St. Lucia. Well, of course we do. But this level of that type of control by gangs and ruthlessness and lawlessness on our people, I have not seen it. I don't see an approach of it at the moment. Where's this coming from? You know, if I was a media personnel at that press conference, I would have asked the opposition leader, but why are you speaking in this vein, Mr. Opposition Leader? Why are you, where have you seen this level of approach? And he would have had to give me a response, because I know this is coming off the backdrop of the judgment that was handed down last week by the police commissioner. So some people are not pleased with this, with the judgment or the verdict, so to speak. But does that mean that the police commissioner is in control? And even if he was, have we seen any levels of his men taking over the country, going after people, raping women, demanding that people go out whenever they want, not when the victim wants? Have we seen this level of control? I have not seen it. No one has challenged this statement. This was not a... No one has challenged this statement. Now, I know a lot will say, oh, John Bill, you think you're the bully. It's nothing to do with bully. I'm not attacking the opposition leader. I am asking him, why those words is he observing anarchy in St. Lucia? Is there anarchy in St. Lucia? Are there gangs that have taken over St. Lucia? Is the government out of control and that the police now has to run the country? I have not seen any of those. So if he has, then he could tell me, he could explain to me, but I have not seen it. I have not seen it. And he's willing to pay for tickets to go over to Haiti to witness anarchy. I don't think this was a statement that we wanted to hear from the opposition leader. He needs to explain what exactly is he talking about? What is he implying? Is he implying that we are heading to anarchy? And if this is what he is implying, then say so and give us the details of what he have noticed. Tell us where exactly that he has seen signs of anarchy in St. Lucia. Now I know the members of the UWP may took offense to what I'm saying. But if you love your country very, very, very much, you too would realize this, those statements were strong. Unless if you love your party better than your country, which I know some of you are, you really do love the political party better than your country. This statement was not a good statement. I don't care who it is, what you think, what you say. Because I've not seen any semblance of anarchy in St. Lucia. At this time, you must always put something in reservation. I say at this time. I've not seen it. If the opposition leader have seen it, all right. Then he needs to explain where, what areas that he have seen signs of anarchy in St. Lucia. But I certainly have not seen it, and I'm everywhere. This is what politics could do.
This is what power could do. But make us say and do things that probably is not even there. I mean, people go about their little lives in St. Lucia. We know we have issues. We know that. We know we have a gun violent issue. We know we have a little gangs issue. We have stuff. We have negativities in St. Lucia. But I don't think we have gone to a point where this country is out of control, where gangs have taken over St. Lucia, where the police is the one in charge, and there's no government, there's no legislators, nothing. No, I have not seen this. I have not seen this. If the opposition leader wanted to come out directly and said he didn't like the judgment that was handed down regarding the case to do with Richard Fetty, he could have said that. Say it. And said you're disappointed in whatever the results were and whoever you want to blame. But don't say this about our little island, about anarchy. We've never had that. It doesn't look like we're having this at this time either. I don't think the police is out of control, that they cannot take care of the little issues that we have. They may not be able to handle all of the gun violence, but they are on top of their game. They're trying their best. And when that is instituted in the minds of the people and said this country is heading to a state of anarchy, what do you expect the people to think? What do you expect that comes out of the people's mouth? What do you think they're going to go about saying, "Bon Dieu, Saint Designe, you can't come to Saint Designe, no buy any law," all kinds of nonsense. All kinds of nonsense. This one for me, my friend, this didn't sit well with me at all. Anyone who brings about a foul statement, something that is going to put my country in some form of a level that I'm not pleased with, I will speak to it. And I don't care if it is the opposition leader, the prime minister, the queen, the judge, whoever. I'm not going to disrespect the individual in any way. This is not my nature. This is not what I do. But I will speak to it. I will. I have an obligation up here to defend St. Lucia. This is my obligation. Defend St. Lucia. And to speak in its name in a great way, in a positive light. To see it prosper. Anarchy in St. Lucia. I think the opposition leader owes St. Lucia an explanation in regards to what he has seen. I'm not asking him to apologize. No, I'm asking him to explain to the people of St. Lucia where have he seen semblance of anarchy in St. Lucia. Where? Because I certainly have not seen it. I have not seen the police controlling anyone. Police have to do what they have to do to protect the citizens of St. Lucia. I don't see no guns, big guns, and a police officer saying, "Champion, you can't go home tonight. Don't pass there. You go over there." I have not seen that. I have not heard of the cabinet of ministers not out there going to the cabinet meetings on a Monday morning. I have not seen that. I have not seen gangs in the street taking over areas or communities. I have not seen that. At this time, I have not seen it. There must always be a little reservation for later. You never know. Life is unpredictable. But at this time, I have not seen that. And I think for people like myself, the opposition leader needs to say to me, "Champagne, there's something you have not seen, so let me explain to you where it is. And say to me where this anarchy semblance are. What department, what area, who's in charge, who's not in charge. I need that." I didn't like this statement. Not at all. No one wants to challenge this. Why? Not because I'm the boldest. It's not about being bold. It's about being real and to defend your country. And all of the reporters sat there and I don't think they asked about it. Where is this coming from, sir? Where is this coming from? Someone was supposed to ask, "Where is this coming from?" Don't ask for something that is very negative for your little island. Do not do that. It's not a good time. Anarchy is not a good place. This is where people are not supposed to be in that level, in that way of living.
where people dictate how they live. They're going in and coming out. We have never been in that position in St. Lucia. I didn't like this statement at all. Now I know people that don't, you know, they don't give a damn of my feelings, but I could also express it here and still state that it was not a good statement to make. Don't bring curses on our little land. Don't do that. You may not be pleased with the judgment. All right. That's your personal opinion. But don't bring little curses on our... I rebuke this statement in the name of Jesus. Again, I'm saying it here again as a St. Lucian. I rebuke this anarchy statement from the leader of the opposition in Jesus' name. I got my kids here and my grandkids. I don't want them, they're not able to go elsewhere. They have to live here. So when anarchy is here, my children cannot live in peace. Gangs are taking control and this one has control, a little spot here. I rebuke this statement, this anarchy statement, in the name of Jesus. Yes, sir, I rebuke it. I don't know for other people, if they want to accept it, that's unto them. And they love so much politics and partisan politics, they forget their country. I rebuke this anarchy statement in the mighty name of Jesus. And I rest my case. All right, Sanusa, thank you very much for staying with me throughout another week. Next week, God willing, I'm not going to be on the program, as I've told you before. I will take a little break. A couple of days, maybe about 8 or 9 days, should be back somewhere towards the end of next week. I don't have a replacement at the moment. There's not another champagne. It's only one champagne. So maybe until we could clone another champagne, we could probably have a champagne when I'm out. But you're not going to miss me so much. It's just a few days. And we'll come back with the programs. And immediately on my return, God willing, you must always speak in this manner. God willing, the next second doesn't belong to you. You never know. Look at what happened in Nepal. Flash flood. They are now searching for... The last count this morning when I listened to the news, it was 547 dead. And they are missing thousands in a flash flood. So you never know what could happen the next second. Always give the great God above, ask him for protection. And when you speak, don't speak as if this life belongs to you. God willing, it's his life. Upanaya, the breath, you don't know where it came from, is his. So speak in this positivity. Okay? So next week, God willing, when I'm back, we're going to speak about, we'll get some details regarding the airport terminal. And we're going to compare numbers. Although that's not something that I wanted to do, but because we really do need a new airport terminal building. We definitely need one. I've been down there for years, and I know it's bursting through its seams. You enter the departure lounge, and for those of you who have traveled and you see people are packed in downstairs, and there's an upstairs at the food court, people are packed in, you can't even move. So that tells you that this place needs, we definitely need a new airport terminal, okay? So the government has made a proposal, they're going to go into building one. Let's see how that goes. Some pals are already driven. I don't think the government is not going to use this. This is the taxpayers' money. There are already piles of foundation, basically, that were already put down. So all the government now has to do is build on it. It's the taxpayers' money. It's not the UWP money. It's not any. It belongs to the taxpayers. And if the politicians were looking at things in that vein, that a previous government started a project and they realized that the project is beneficial or good for the country, let's continue this. This has nothing to do. I continue to speak about this human resource center at Cooley Town in Mark that Guy Joseph had built. It's a humongous building. It's one of the biggest buildings ever in St. Lucia. Huge structure. It looks like Noah's Ark. That's how huge it is. And it has it has car park. You could house or you could park at least a couple hundred cars in the area. Seriously. And this thing has been sitting there for 7 years. Not utilized by nothing. I've asked
on my show here, if they don't want it, hand it over to me. Let me put a beautiful hotel in it. Bam, wang. I'm just going to do a little bit of, you know, reconfigurations to it, do a little twist, a little, put some glass mirrors, put a name on it, Champagne's Palace. I need this place. If you guys don't want it, give it to me. Let me create employment for my people. You cannot have the taxpayers' money just sitting there. Cannot be. It's unfair to the taxpayers. Let's utilize this. Put something in there. Let's put something that could create employment. Sustainable too. Where people could go to work. They know they're going to work for years. Earning a living and surviving. Pes gouvernement ban pes an la taxe moun nan ki la. Se nou ki bil li. Nou tout, including the minister. Can have such millions of dollars was spent on a facility and it's just sitting there, underutilized, nothing going on in there. No, brother. No, that's not my kind of politics. The money didn't belong to any minister. It's the people's money. They just presided over it. So on me dans hotel and sa. So ban you met a go vocational school at the dan, mutwe come jeune mamay pour apprendre trade. There's a lot of space there. Let our kids go in there and learn something. Learn music, learn construction, learn everything in there. It's a huge facility. So I'd be a change in a minute. In 1 minute. If I'm in charge of this country, I'm changing it within 1 year. And there's a difference. You're gonna see a difference, and it's not bragging. This is serious. It's a promise. If I'm in charge of this land, there's a dip. In 1 year, everything is changed to the better. To the better. It's nonsense that's going on where people believe because they build some. No better. This is the taxpayers' money. And the government, current government, realizes that there's the need for an airport terminal despite what was said previously. Listen to me. I don't live in the past, I live in the future. I don't know about you guys. I live in the future. I don't live in no past. Politics, this is the way it is. And always understand its nature. Dirt will be put on separate the other political parties so that one could get in. That's how it goes. I don't care what was said in the past. The government of the current government realized that this country needs an airport terminal and they're looking into it. If they don't do it and another one comes in, they have to do it because this is something that is necessary for the country. So this back and forth, oh, this one spent $5, this one says now $10, this the country needs an airport terminal building. Let us do it. We'll discuss what was said previously. We'll discuss this. All of us will discuss it. But what the objective is that the country needs a new airport terminal building. Without a doubt. We heard conversations about the previous government, the current government making statements about, you know, the airport, they're going to continue and fix there. But they apparently realized that it will not work. The country needs a new airport terminal. They have realized this and they're going to go ahead and get it done. By who? Who's financing it? The taxpayers. Not the banks. The banks are the lenders. They're the lending agencies. The taxpayers are the one financing it. You could call me ignorant if you want. You could call me foolish, stupid, whatever name you want to call me. All the names that you have said about Champagne before. The financiers are the taxpayers. They're the ones paying back that money. Whatever amount of money that was borrowed from the lending agencies, the banks, whatever. We are financing the project. We, the people of St. Lucia. We have a right to speak. I want a new airport terminal, even if I may not be working there. Because, you know, I've been working at the airport for a little while. As long as God give me the strength, I will be there. But you never know. This country needs a new airport terminal. The one currently is bursting at its seams. It is not modern. Times has changed on it.
there's a lot of things that needs to be put into a new airport terminal, like jet bridges, this, that, all kinds of stuff. Brand new carousels, the one we have there, they're noisy. You could hear them from all the way outside when they go around. That's the, those of you who don't know what the carousel is, it's the stuff they put the bags on, the one that goes around. It is bad. They, both of them are very noisy. We want some new ones that you don't hear. You just see your bags, but you don't hear them. That's the ones we want. So let's do this. Let us finance it. We are financing the airport terminal. Not any minister or not any government. The people of St. Lucia. The ministers, we show them gratitude for bringing about the initiative and overseeing the project. But we are the ones paying for it. The taxpayers. Okay? All right. With that, let me say to you again, thank you very much, and thank you for supporting the program. I meet people every day that say, Champagne, I listen to your program, and I appreciate it. And I thank you very much for tuning in. We are going to continue to grow. We are just getting started. We are looking to improve here. Lucy Lega have not paid me for my little equipment that they burn here. I made a call a couple of days ago, and the young lady said she's still putting it in. This. No one has responded to her. But I'm just being calm. Trying to do with the little lab. They burned off two of my computers and burned up something in my console. So I'm still waiting. I'm still waiting. You know, I'm a patient guy. So I now try, have to try to purchase two monitors. Where's that money coming from? Massive. But I have to get it. So let's see. I also need to get some equipment for my phones, blah, blah, blah. Let's see if we could make this little solid FM something much better in the future, okay? So thank you again, guys. Thank you. God bless you. Have a great weekend. Go over there at Moshi on Sunday and support the La Rose Festival. Walk with a deep pocket because there will be a lot of beautiful things on sale. A lot of delicious food. Crab. Kalalu kwab bai. Semunan sala. So ali la dimash. If you have a nice little time, go out there and enjoy. Have a good time. Okay? God bless you. I love you. We'll always love you. Bye-bye. God bless you. See you on my return. Bye.

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Vive la Wars, my setlist. 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

0: Why? Vive la Rose, my set this week. Saturday, 30th August, Fête la Rose. 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
2: Did you know that the feast day of La Rose's patron saint, Saint Rose de Lima, is celebrated on August 30th? The traditional colors worn are pink, red, and white. Now you know. Vive La Rose! Did you know that La Rose is over 150 years old? It predates emancipation and has roots that trace as far back as the 14th century. Now you know. Vive La Rose!
3: This is the beauty. This is
2: did you know that La Rose is deeply rooted in African traditions, reflected in its use of the drum, dance movements, and elements of African spirituality? Now you know. Vive La Rose! Did you know that the traditional foods prepared for La Rose festival include Dobwe La Rose, stew pork, stew beef, and red beans? Now you know. Vive La Rose!
4: Vive La Rose, Mama La Rose!
2: Did you know that the oldest La Rose queen lives in Denry? Her name is Mabel, and she was crowned queen at just 14 years old. Now you know.

0: DIY. Vive la Rose, my set list. Saturday, 30th August, Fête la Rose. From 10 a.m., church service, Library Catholic Church. 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All are invited. 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
2: Did you know that the feast day of La Rose's patron saint, Saint Rose de Lima, is celebrated on August 30th? The traditional colors worn are pink, red, and white. Now you know. Vive La Rose! Did you know that La Rose is over 150 years old? It predates emancipation and has roots that trace as far back as the 14th century. Now you know. Vive La Rose!
3: This is the beauty. This is
2: Did you know that La Rose is deeply rooted in African traditions, reflected in its... of the drum, dance movements, and elements of African spirituality? Now you know!
4: Again, the kingdom of heaven is like a merchant looking for fine pearls. 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

0: Let us stand for the prayers of the faithful. Nous avons debout pour nous prier à présent. Et puis nous avons mis toute la prière nous à la messe Sala pour attention à toutes, attention toute la société, la rose, un pays, et puis famille, commune, paroisse. Tout ça qui appartient à Zot, we lift up all our prayers to the Lord. We pray for the intentions of Pope Leo XIV, Archbishop Gabriel Malzer, that the church may persevere through the intercession of St. Rose of Lima in her mission to peoples all over the world, in every land, in every culture, in every diocese.
1: Prayer for the church. I pray, Father, that you would pour out your spirit on the sons and daughters' dream. I pray for an outpouring of worship and praise that results in breakthrough, miracle, and anointing of the word to go forth from every altar, that the people would grow and submit to the word of truth. We pray to the Lord.
0: Lord, hear our prayer.
2: Prayer for the nation. Dear Father, I ask that you guide our leaders and promote justice and unity among our citizens. We pray for revival, spiritual healing for our nation. Continue to purify our hearts and forgive us our sins and for losing sight of being your body. We pray to the Lord.
0: Lord, hear our prayer.
3: Prayer for our culture. We pray for the celebration of our culture today and for the growth and development which we will all pray and work together as we look towards the expansion, as more young persons show keen interest and receive the support they need from us here today, Lord, so that all may see truly our culture as being the way forward. We ask that you intercede with the relevant authorities so that they may see our culture as a meaningful part of our lives and give us the opportunity to do our Vive la Rose as we continue to celebrate the Feast of Rose of Lima. We pray to the Lord.
0: Lord, hear our prayer.
4: Prayer for the sick. Heavenly Father, we bring before you today all who are sick at home and in hospitals. We ask that you bring healing and restore them to full health. Give them comfort in their pain and peace in the midst of your illness. Illness. With you being the greatest physician, may your healing hand be upon them, and may your grace and strength sustain them. We pray to the Lord.
0: Lord, hear our prayer.
5: Prayer for the youth. Lord, we pray for the youth of our nation. Touch them, Lord, that they may know you and develop a relationship with you. Draw them close to you, Lord, that all the hatred and fights will cease. Let them call on the name of Jesus, who has the power to save them. We pray to the Lord.
0: Lord, hear our prayer. Father, we give you thanks and we give you praise. We gather all our prayers that we have prayed aloud and those in the silence of our hearts for the perseverance of this National Flower Festival. St. Rose of Lima, we pray that we may celebrate in your love and bless us this day. Grant this through Christ our Lord. Amen. Please be seated.
6: Beaufort North, the collection hymn. And those who are in the collection, come to the front to get your baskets.

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1: Can we have some more police officers for the collection? Les gendarmes, les officiers.
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0: Noni la osa sai vin buye pinu tu sa se agua pula was. 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Pete buye tu sa se agua pula was.
1: I now invite you, all of you, to stand for our offertory procession, which will be done by the Moshi Lawas Group.
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0: You are indeed holy, O Lord, the font of all holiness.
1: Please kneel.
0: Make holy, therefore, these gifts, we pray, by sending down your Spirit upon them like the dewfall, so that they may become for us the body and blood of our Lord Jesus Christ. At the time he was betrayed and entered willingly into his passion, he took bread and, giving thanks, broke it and gave it to his disciples, saying, "Take this, all of you, and eat of it, for this is my body, which will be given up for you." In a similar way, when supper was ended, he took the chalice, and once more giving thanks, gave it to his disciples, saying, "Take this, all of you, and drink from it, for this is the chalice of my blood, the blood of the new and eternal covenant, which will be poured out for you and for many for the forgiveness of sins. Do this in memory of me."

0: Therefore, as we celebrate the memorial of his death and resurrection, we offer you, Lord, the bread of life and the chalice of salvation, giving thanks that you have held us worthy to be in your presence and minister to you. Humbly we pray that, partaking of the body and blood of Christ, we may be gathered into one by the Holy Spirit.
1: Remember, Lord, your church spread throughout the world and bring her to the fullness of charity, together with Leo, our Pope, Gabriel, our Bishop, and all the clergy. We remember today all those Lawas members who have died, who have gone from this world to yourself. Grant that they who were united with your Son in a death like his may also be one with him in his resurrection.

Remember also our brothers and sisters who have fallen asleep in the hope of the resurrection, and all who have died in your mercy. Welcome them into the light of your face. Have mercy on us all, we pray, that with the Blessed Virgin Mary, Mother of God, with Blessed Joseph, her spouse, with the Blessed Apostles, Saint Lucy, Saint Rose of Lima, and all the saints who have pleased you throughout the ages, we may merit to be co-heirs to eternal life and may praise and glorify you through your Son, Jesus Christ.

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0: Lord Jesus Christ, who said to your apostles, "Peace I leave you, my peace I give you," look not on our sins, but on the faith of your church, and graciously grant her peace and unity in accordance with your will, who live and reign forever and ever.
1: Amen.
0: The peace of the Lord be with you always.
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0: Let us offer some sign of peace.
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0: 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Yes, I am a rose. I am a rose. Yes, I am a rose. I am a rose. Yes, I am a rose.

0: 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When I die, bury me under the rose.
1: Moi c'est la rose, moi c'est la simplea. 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I am a rose.
0: Yes, I am a rose.
1: I am a rose.
0: Yes, I am a rose.
1: I am a rose.
0: Yes, I am a rose.
1: When I die, bury me under the rose. I am a rose. I am the king of rose. I am a rose. I am the heart of rose. I am a rose. I have the scent of rose when I die. Bury me under the rose.
0: I am a rose. Yes, I am a rose. I am a rose. Yes, I am a rose. I am a rose. Yes, I am a rose. When I die, bury me under the rose.
1: Moi, c'est la rose. Au fond, chez moi, moi, c'est la rose. En dit dans ses belles moi, moi c'est la rose. En manière moi qu'à vivre, les moi morts, terrez moi en bas, en pied rose.
2: I am a rose, I am a rose, I am a rose, I am the root of rose, I am a rose.
0: Yes, I am a rose.
2: When I die, bury me under the rose.
1: I am a rose, yes, I am a rose, I am a rose. Yes, I am a rose, I am a rose. I have the scent of rose. When I die,
2: bury me under the rose.
0: I am a rose, yes, I am a rose, I am a rose. Yes, I am a rose, I am a rose. Yes, I am a rose. When I die, bury me under the rose.
1: I am a rose, I am the bud of rose, I am a rose. I am the leaf of rose, I am a rose. I am the root of rose. When I die, bury me under the rose.
0: I am a rose. Yes, I am a rose.
2: I am a rose. I am the root of rose.
0: I am a rose. Yes, I am a rose.
2: When I die, bury me under the rose.
1: Vive la rose!
2: Vive la rose!
1: Chez les partisans de la rose, chez la rose d'amour. Bonjour à Wivé, vive la rose!
2: Vive la rose! Let's stand for the prayer after communion. Renewed by partaking of this divine gift, we pray, O Lord our God, that by the example of St. Rose of Lima, bearing in our body the death of Jesus, we may strive to hold fast to you alone. Grant this through Christ our Lord.
3: Amen.
2: Please be seated. Est-ce qu'elle a une pièce annoncement, Madame Yudra?
4: A few housekeeping matters. The groups, during your lunch break, you are asked to come to me and give me the names and roles of all of the participants. So I will be with the library group, so you can find me there and give me your name, group's name, and the names and roles of your members. After the church service, the procession, after we leave the church, we are turning right into Testany Highway and down to the playing field. The ceremony, the group presentations, start at 1:30. So any other notice from CDF, the organizers of this service today or this activity? Vive la rose! Vive la rose, mama la rose!
2: I just want to make an observation of, since we are trying to regroup the culture and the color of La Rose is pink. So I want us to return to pink, right? So si nous a, we too, ne, aussi j'ai dit was. Olie nou mette rouge, and nou mette was. Paske was, se koule flea, se koule festival la. Okay? Do you understand? Since we are trying to return to the culture, regroup, so l'année prochaine, a nou fè, kodi se gwa moun nan, a nou fè uniform an was. Pa uniform, gwa moun te kadou uniform an was. Merci autant. Let us stand for the final blessing. The Lord be with you. May Almighty God bless you, the Father, the Son, and the Holy Spirit. Go forth, the Mass is ended.
4: On behalf of our officiating priests and the organizers, I wish to thank all of you for being here today. The government ministers, our invited guests. Vive la Rose!
2: Vive la Rose!
4: We also want to wish you a great day. Nous voulons dire pour vous toutes sani, pour nous toutes sani, une bonne journée, et demander la grâce, et protection, un grand salibration, ça la. Vive la Rose!
2: Vive la Rose!
4: Yes, so for the after service parade, the police has given permission that we go through the village. So you'll be following the police officer on a motorcycle. And Mervyn Joseph will be outside to help. I don't think there is any order for groups to go through. So you just follow what Mervyn says. Okay? Those of you who cannot walk and cannot make it, you can get a vehicle, and go straight to the field if you cannot walk through the parade. So I wish all of you God's blessings today and enjoy your day. Vive la Waz!
2: Rose, Olian, take us away. All to you.
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5: Mama La Prise, toi t'as où?
4: Yeah, just we will allow our dignitaries to leave the church first, and then the groups will follow after. So our invited guests and dignitaries will leave before us. Let us show respect and let us after the priest. Okay, after. I beg your pardon. Yes. So the cross, the dignitaries, and then the groups. Thank you.
5: Vive la Rose!

0: Christmas my set this day. Saturday, 30th August, Fred Flowers from 10 a.m. Church service, Library Catholic Church. Thereafter, parade the streets of Library from 1:30 p.m. Groups presentation, Library playing field. All are invited. Si nous pas bouillé, la Wasca est mort. 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
2: Did you know that the feast day of Lawoz's patron saint, Saint Rose de Lima, is celebrated on August 30th? The traditional colors worn are pink, red, and white. Now you know. Vive la Rose! Did you know that Lawoz is over 150 years old? It predates emancipation and has roots that trace as far back as the 14th century. Now you know. Vive la Rose!
3: This is the beauty. This is
2: Did you know that Lawoz is deeply rooted in African traditions, reflected in its use of the drum, dance movements, and elements of African spirituality? Now you know. Vive la Rose! Did you know that the traditional foods prepared for Lawoz festival include Dobwe Lawoz, stew pork, stew beef, and red beans? Now you know. Vive la Rose!
4: Vive la Rose, Mama Lawoz!
2: Did you know that the oldest Lawoz queen lives in Denry? Her name is Mabel, and she was crowned queen at just 14 years old. Now you know. Vive la Rose!
5: Vive la Rose!
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2: Did you know that the feast day of La Rose's patron saint, Saint Rose de Lima, is celebrated on August 30th? The traditional colors worn are pink, red, and white. Now you know. Vive La Rose! Did you know that La Rose is over 150 years old? It predates emancipation and has roots that trace as far back as the 14th century. Now you know. Vive La Rose! This is the beauty. Did you know that La Rose is deeply rooted in African traditions, reflected in its use of the drum, dance movements, and elements of African spirituality? Now you know. Vive La Rose! Did you know that the traditional foods prepared for La Rose Festival include Dobwe La Rose, stew pork, stew beef, and red beans? Now you know. Vive La Rose!
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2: 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Her name is Mabel, and she was crowned queen at just 14 years old. Now you know. Vive La Rose!
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All are invited. Si nous pas bouillez, La Wolska est mort. 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

0: 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I'm going to the front.
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0: 在哪，犹太在哪，谁来买我的
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0: that the feast day of Lawoze's patron saint, St. Rose de Lima, is celebrated on August 30th. The traditional colors worn are pink, red, and white. Now you know. Vive La Rose! Did you know that Lawoze is over 150 years old? It predates emancipation and has roots that trace as far back as the 14th century. Now you know. Vive La Rose! This is the beauty. Did you know that Lawoze is deeply rooted in African traditions, reflected in its use of the drum, dance movements, and elements of African spirituality? Now you know. Vive La Rose! Did you know that the traditional foods prepared for Lawoze festival include Dobwe Lawoze, stew pork, stew beef, and red beans? Now you know. Vive La Rose!
1: Vive La Rose, Mama Lawoze!
0: Did you know that the oldest Lawoze queen lives in Denry? Her name is Mabel, and she was crowned queen at just 14 years old. Now you know. Vive La Rose!
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0: DIY. Vive la Wars, my setlisty. Saturday, 30th August, Fête la Wars. From 10 a.m., church service, Library Catholic Church. Thereafter, parade the streets of Library. From 1:30 p.m., groups presentation, Library playing field. 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
1: Did you know that the feast day of La Rose's patron saint, Saint Rose de Lima, is celebrated on August 30th? The traditional colors worn are pink, red, and white. Now you know. Vive La Rose! Did you know that La Rose is over 150 years old? It predates emancipation and has roots that trace as far back as the 14th century. Now you know. Vive La Rose! This is the beauty. This is Did you know that La Rose is deeply rooted in African traditions, reflected in its use of the drum, dance movements, and elements of African spirituality? Now you know. Vive La Rose! Did you know that the traditional foods prepared for La Rose Festival include Dobwe La Rose, stew pork, stew beef, and red beans? Now you know. Vive La Rose!
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0: 어디까지 할 노래 보여줘.
1: Apparently he's talking in the mic there.

0: DIY. Vive la Walls, my set this year. Saturday, 30th August, Fête la Walls from 10 a.m. Church service, Library Catholic Church. Thereafter, parade the streets of Library from 1:30 p.m. Groups presentation, Library playing field. All are invited. Si nous pas bouillé, la Walls sky more. 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

Did you know that the feast day of Lawoz's patron saint, Saint Rose de Lima, is celebrated on August 30th? The traditional colors worn are pink, red, and white. Now you know. Vive La Rose! Did you know that Lawoz is over 150 years old? It predates emancipation and has roots that trace as far back as the 14th century. Now you know. Vive La Rose! Did you know that Lawoz is deeply rooted in African traditions, reflected in its use of the drum, dance movements, and elements of African spirituality? Now you know. Vive La Rose!

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0: Vive la Waltz, my setlist. Saturday, 30th August, Fête la Waltz from 10 a.m. Church service, Library Catholic Church. Thereafter, parade the streets of Library from 1:30 p.m. Groups presentation, Library playing field. All are invited. Si nous pas bouillons, la Waltzka est mort. 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
1: Did you know that the traditional foods prepared for La Waltz Festival include Dobwe La Waltz, stew pork, stew beef, and red beans? 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
1: 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Now you know. Vive La Rose! 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

0: 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Google and music, you guys will hear, you guys celebrate, you guys follow, you guys share safe for you. 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
1: All the band members on stage, please. 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
1: So if you're far and wide, if you're out by the beach area, you can make your way forward. 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

0: emancipation and has roots that trace as far back as the 14th century. Now you know. Vive la Rose!
1: Mama Lawas, vive la Rose! Vive la Rose encore! Mama Lawas, vive la Rose! Zopate ni dejne, Mama Lawas, vive la Rose! 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La Couville, la Rose Group. 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Vive la Rose encore! 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I am calling on la Couville, la Rose Group, to do the presentation.
2: We are Rose. We are Roses. For every vivid red petal has a name. Unlike the stems of the rose, with its fronds we protect, and our identity we claim. Like the many flowers in the time of bloom, we embrace this mantle, and our youth we groom. La Couville, or tea come in, ki ple we chess. But ye beni nou, epi la sagesse. We are Rose. We are Roses. Flowering together, that is our aim. In keeping with tradition, we are here to stay. A brand new flame.
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1: 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Beautiful, if I might add. We are located left side, Upadiga Mikud.
0: Eh bien, à présent, nous sommes la rose. En bouillé la rose.
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0: 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Now you know. Vive La Rose!
1: Vive La Rose, Mama Lawas!
0: 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Now you know. 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
2: 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Yes Margaret. 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
2: Eh ben, je vous fais un til rose. Non, tu maman la c'est rose. Ma foute mêlée. Nous ka fè à la was. Vive la rose. Vive la rose encore.
1: Vive la Margaret.
2: Vive la rose.
0: Nous ka y savoir dire. Officer, which one of you in charge? Come, we have a case to delay.
3: Hi, good afternoon. My name is Special Police Officer 911 Cherubin from the Moshila Rose Group. What seems to be the problem here today?
1: Nadi se mouna se wad lo ki la. Papa chamay la se wad lo. Hot ka di...
3: Hey. Sergeant, please.
4: Hello. What's going on here? My name is Corporal Brian, and I am here to solve the situation. What is the situation? What's the problem?
0: La Rose was.
4: Hello. Let us come together. Let us go together because we don't know whether if the...
1: Vive la Rose! La Rose, me a jolie flame.

0: presentation. You are both spectacular. You are a lot man with the power guys. I sustain life for you. Can you do we or do you know? The group so far have been 5 groups and we have 10 groups for the day in our program from across our island celebrating the culture of St. Lucia. You are where we share St. Lucia a first stellar was. Just to remind you of the work that has gone into these various groups, the Cultural Development Foundation has made an investment in ensuring that the groups have support through various means, theatre arts, coordination for the performances, the different skits, and schedules to assist. For example, for the social group that we saw early on, we had Ms. Rizan Alexander, a theatre arts teacher from the Cassis Comprehensive Secondary School who assisted, and Ms. Esther Matthew for the Lakuville group. The Messi for CDF to Tuabaila Yoja February, they develop more. But still, I was a battle mala was in our way to see. Shorten our love, we can celebrate first hours. And we're making our way to prepare for the presentation of Vifort North. Vifort North group is about to come on stage. We'll celebrate for you. Nous savons un gros chantier, Monsieur Guillot, tu es passé, mais nous voulons aller l'on est. So we get ready to welcome the Vifort North Lawers group.
1: Did you know that Lawas is deeply rooted in African traditions, reflected in its use of the drum, dance movements, and elements of African spirituality? Now you know. Vive la Rose! Did you know that Lawas is over 150 years old? It predates emancipation and has roots that trace as far back as the 14th century. Now you know. Vive la Rose! Did you know that the feast day of Lawas's patron saint, Saint Rose de Lima, is celebrated on August 30th? The traditional colors worn are pink, red, and white. Now you know. Vive la Rose!

These people think they can dance. We can do it better.

to our La Rose pioneers, Nora, Alan and Ruth Rennie, Fena, Mazefam, we want to say a big thank you. Your contribution to the development and continuation of the La Rose Festival has been an immense blessing to us. Merci tout le monde. 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Vive La Rose! Vive La Rose, Mama La Rose! Thank you.

te dis jamais, ma capuille est la voix.

0: two other top officials, one from the Ministry of Tourism, Culture, Parliamentary Secretary Mr. Gibeon Ferbinand, in addition to the Executive Director of the Cultural Development Foundation, Mrs. Ramona Henry Wynn. We have Vinny Tutmoon. I will start with our Parliamentary Secretary first to ask him about his thoughts about the proceedings today and the government's investment in culture. Pale Banu.
1: Absolutely. Thank you. Jodia Noah Laboui. I will speak in both English and Creole.
0: Dako.
1: We are in the village of Labri today. We started off this celebration with a church service at the church, the Purification Church in Labri. And we had a number of groups participating in the service. Celebrant was Father Sito, assisted by Father Abbott, and we saw from Moshi, from Lakumil, Labri, the host community, Chotel, Miriso, and a number of others, Olion, and the church service was extremely well attended, and we had the participation of all the groups. And we now have the Labri Playfield, where we have the religious park. Are now sitting on the presentation. We've seen a number of presentations, including from the host community library. Today I'm very pleased to see the turnout and the level of participation. I want to commend the CDF for the efforts. Leading up to today, we saw a number of CSUs. I was very privileged to have attended one in Lakoville, hosted by the Lakoville Arrows Group, and we have reached a number of other groups from the other communities. And I think today, just a continuation. The CS really was a build up to the Larus community today. And I believe that the objective of the CS is really for.
0: It has started to bring things together now. I think things are heating up. We'll come back right back to you a little later on for these comments. Thank you so much. They're heading back to
1: stage. I'm trying to get it.
0: No problem.

0: Viva la
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1: Na de san chimeyo, mwen jwenn ak Janine, mwen kouye Janine, Janine pa wepon. 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

0: G5 as we bring the curtains down to Lawas Festival 2025. And of course, give it up for the band on the band and doing a great job. Come on, Mela Mazasam. Thank you very much to the band backing up. And of course, NTN, our media personnel present today, and all of those who worked hard to make today possible. The Lady Oshun, Teacher Yudra, all of the members of the Lawas groups, thank you very much. Thank you. Thank you. The music will continue for a little while. And of course, there's some bars, patronize. And those of you going far, get home safely. We want to say a big thank you again. Thank you. Thank you. Thank you.
1: Vive la Rose, Mama.
2: Demonstration vite, man. What do you do?
1: Show us
2: what you do.
1: I would like to call my commander to command me, please.
2: Command him.
3: So, your commander might not be able to come, so that's demonstration.
2: Okay, just do it.
3: One of the moves. This, excellent.
1: And then we do this. So then we do this. And look, my commander, there.
3: What's your commander's name? How long did you train with her?
1: We've been training for weeks and we worked really hard to master our drilling so we got a good performance for y'all today.
2: So we can look forward to a better performance next year.
1: A better performance next year. By next year we should have these drills down and maybe even learn new moves.
3: Excellent. Okay. Right. So remind
1: I will find you if you lose my Lawas. I will find you.
3: Lawas
1: is my Lawas.
3: I agree.
2: All right. Vive Lawas.
1: Lawas.
2: All right. Bien. Chaque amoutre qui Lawas en bon la main et puis c'est jeunesse là. C'était un bel journée aujourd'hui. 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
3: Et puis dernier parole là pour la mangue, oui, qui veut assurer pour venir participer, même côté à nous, pas où est-ce que la caille, pour nous pousser le bec qui a vivre. Merci avec vous, Lucia. Merci à
2: vous. Everybody together. Vive la Rose!
4: Vive la Rose!
2: Good. Well done.